0: He'll iron that out at some point. I know he will. The 2-1 pitch to him is hit towards left field off the end of the bat. Jumping back, now coming in, is the left fielder Collins to make the play. Burley flies out. Velasquez back to second. And before Mason Wynn bats, let's pause for station identification. 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
0: Mason Wynn flied out his first time, hit the ball pretty sharply, and pops this one up foul off to our right, and that's going to be a souvenir. And will it be a Cardinal fan or a Royal fan? There's a lot of Cardinal fans here today. A lot of red behind the Cardinals dugout on the third base side. Home plate's about evenly split. And this is a very good venue to watch a ball game. Next pitch is high to Mason Wynn. Well, if I haven't mentioned the score yet this inning, there's only one good reason for that. I don't want to, but I guess I obliged to. It's 7-2 Kansas City, a six-run second inning. That's where we sit right now, but things can change. The pitch to Mason is inside.
2: They need to find a way to get Velasquez in and start cutting into the lead.
0: Chip away. Outfield shades Wynn towards right field, and the breaking pitch is a called strike. Actually, a changeup. Changeup looks like a curveball, but it's a changeup. It just floats up there. Floats like a butterfly. And the score is stinging like a bee.
2: Thanks, champ.
0: 7 runs on 7 hits for the Royals. 2 runs on 3 hits for the Cardinals. Next delivery is a check swing, and we're going to have an appeal here.
3: Catcher's challenging the call of ball.
0: Perez thinks that may have caught the bottom of the zone, and we're going to get a look at it right now. And it is indeed a
3: strike.
0: So Wynn is caught looking, leaves a runner at second base. We go to the bottom of the third, 7-2 Kansas City.
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0: First pitch is grounded foul off the bat of Carter Jensen, who extended his hitting streak to 10 games with a double in the second inning. In fact, there were 5 doubles in that inning. The last time that the Cardinals allowed 5 doubles in an inning was the 2000 NLCS against the Mets. There's a swing and a fly ball to left field. That's going to stay in the ballpark. Somebody catch it, please. And it is Velasquez.

0: in the hit columns tonight.
1: Right.
0: 12. Here's Fermin taking a slider strike call. Fermin.
1: Yeah. 6 runs you should win, John.
0: Should. But the pitching wasn't good enough.
1: It was not.
0: Fermin, a fly out to the warning track his first time, then 2 singles and a ground out. He has driven in 2 runs tonight. He has the bases loaded. Fermin takes low for a ball. 1 ball, 1 strike. Jose is looking for a 3-hit ball game. 14 runs batted in. The runners lead all the way around. Way with the pitch. A swing, and there's a line drive to right field, and that's going to be caught on a slide by Marte. He didn't need to slide, but he caught it that way anyhow. Hit well by Fermin, but he lines out. And for the second time tonight, the Cardinals left the bases loaded. On to the bottom of the 8th with the Royals leading in KC, 13-6.
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0: Justin Brewer will open up the 8th inning facing their cleanup batter tonight, Starling Marte, who has 2 hits and 4 at-bats. We have reached the 8th inning, game 1 of the 3-game series with the Royals on top 13-6. From the first pitch of the season to the last pitch in October, Bet365 is now the official mobile sports betting partner of the St. Louis Cardinals. Brule has given up a run on 2 hits and working an inning in 2/3. He deals strike 1 to Marte.
8: All the Cardinal pitchers today have been victimized at least a little bit, but Libby had the roughest day, an inning in 2/3, 7 runs, 5 earned. Grisepo gave up 4 runs, inning in 2/3.
0: There's a foul off the screen, off to the right. 0-2 on the former Pirate, Diamondback, Marlin, Met, now Royal, Starling Marte. You know, it's starting to sound that way in college athletics.
8: Yeah,
0: this guy started out at Houston and moved on to UCLA, and then he went to Pitt.
8: Well,
0: here's a pitch outside for a ball.
8: It's professional athletics, so that's part of the reason why. It is professional in a way.
0: Pais is playing first base now. Crooks is doing the catching. There's a hot shot, pass Pajes into right field and a base hit, a 3-hit night for Starling Marte. And Brule gives up another hit. Fermin is playing shortstop. And Church is in center field. Salvador Perez is the batter. Perez with a

0: That is a tough night at the yard for the Cardinals. They lose to Kansas City by a 14-6 score, opening up a three-game series. This is the Mercy Cardinals postgame show across the Cardinals radio network. Offensively, you can't be mad at the 6 runs on 13 hits for the Cardinals, but they were down by a 7-2 score after 2 innings, and they were never able to really get back in this thing. Matthew Liberatore really struggles, does not make it out of the second inning, going an inning and 2/3, allowing 7 runs, 5 earned on 7 hits, 2 strikeouts, no walks for Liberatore, who was hit and hit hard. A bunch of doubles for Kansas City in this game. Again, 14-6, the final score. We've got a bunch to get to in this postgame show, including hearing from Cardinals manager Oliver Marmol up next. We will indeed relive the game with the highlights. That's next. It's the Mercy Cardinals postgame show on the Cardinals Radio Network, powered by Graybar.
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0: Cardinals open up a weekend series in Kansas City, losing by a 14-6 score. The Mercy Cardinals postgame show does continue. Do want to say congratulations to Max Ragic. He makes his major league debut today, goes two innings, allowing a run on two hits, one strikeout, no walks for Ragic. Also, J.J. Weatherholt today gets on base five times with three hits and two walks. That's a career high for him. Mason Wynn had a three-hit day. On the other side of things, certainly want to mention Salvador Perez. He's one of the good guys in baseball, real easy guy to root for, and he goes 3-for-5, hitting a home run, becoming the all-time home run leader in the history of Kauffman Stadium, and he breaks a tie with George Brett. So congratulations going out to Salvador Perez as well. Let's hear from Cardinals manager Oliver Marmol. He is standing by with Stephen Carey.
1: All right, Ollie, not the ideal night for game one, but just what were your initial and final thoughts?
2: Yeah, definitely not a productive day. We'll look at it, see if we can find anything with Libby. That was a tough day for him. Every pitch got hit pretty hard. And early exit, bullpen came in and tried to give it their best shot. I liked what our offense was able to do regardless of score there. They continued to take some really, really good at-bats. That was a real positive when you look at being down that many runs and still not giving in to anything. We left a lot of guys on base, but we created a lot of opportunities. So offensively, solid day on the mound. Not the greatest. Keep moving.
1: You saw a balance from the offense top to bottom, especially that bottom part of the order. How encouraging is that moving forward in the season?
2: Yeah, very encouraging. That's a bright spot of a day like today is what the offense was able to do in creating opportunities. Mason, really good approach today. Hit the double, stayed out the other way for several. That was good to see for me with a couple RBIs. Was good to see. Look at JJ at the leadoff spot, got on five times. I mean, that was super productive. So offensively, I liked what we saw today.
1: In a game like tonight, it gave you the opportunity to get Max Ragic in the game, his first big league outing. What were your takeaways from his first?
2: It was good to see him, man. We've been watching him down below quite a bit, and he's put together a really positive year. So getting him up here, I think he's going to have some success up here. If you're going to give up a homer, do it to somebody you've grown up watching. So I enjoyed watching his outing today, and we'll continue to run him out there.
1: In a game like this, there has to be some value for a young team to experience a loss like this. Do you agree with that? Is that something that you think about?
2: Man, these guys compete hard. You learn from it, you flush, and you keep moving. We'll be just fine.
0: Stephen Ali, thank you for that. Cardinals lose to Kansas City 14-6. 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

0: Cardinals lose to the Royals 14-6, opening up a three-game series. Only one of the game involving an NL Central team today. This afternoon, the Brewers at home lose to Cleveland 4-2. Across the Cardinals minor league system, AAA Memphis still in action. They are matched up against Nashville. Memphis in the top of the eighth leads 7-3. Stop me if you've heard this one before. A home run off the bat of Joshua Baez, his 24th of the year. Bly Madris and Thomas Tejesi also going deep. Hunter Dobbins went five innings, allowing three unearned runs on four hits, five strikeouts, and no walks for Dobbins. Elsewhere around the minor league system, AA Springfield, they win at Wichita, 8-6 the final. Peoria plays a doubleheader against Dayton in game number one. Peoria loses 3-1 in game two. They only score one run in that game as well, but in that one they give up 18 runs, losing 18-1. The Palm Beach Cardinals lose against Jupiter by a 9-8 score. In our game, the Cardinals come up short. They fall to Kansas City 14-6. We'll look ahead to game two of the series next on the Cardinals Radio Network, powered by Graybar.
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1: And this update is brought to you by Clyde Height Lubricants and Fasteners. Jazzing for Juneteenth is set to take over the Hopkinsville Christian County Visitors Bureau on Saturday, and the community is invited to come learn about some local Black history, as well as enjoy some live music, food, and fun, all starting at 4 p.m. The Salvation Army of Hopkinsville is inviting the community to help them welcome Major Jason Swain, the new Corps officer leading local operations. While Swain officially takes over on June 22nd, a special Welcome Sunday service will be held on June 28th at 11 a.m. at the Salvation Army of Hopkinsville. Anne Murray State University has now been recognized nationally by Colleges of Distinction in its recent Best Colleges 2026 rankings. The program recognizes schools that deliver on four overarching distinctions, including student engagement, teaching, community, and outcomes. Deontay Berry reporting.
2: Here's your WHOP Weather Center forecast. Partly cloudy overnight with lows around 63. Winds out of the north at around 5 miles an hour. Friday, 82. Partly cloudy skies Friday night. Lows level off around 61. Mainly sunny Saturday with a high of 85. 86, storms likely Sunday. That's the forecast from the WHOP Weather Center. I'm meteorologist Megan Mulford. Currently, 69.
3: This is a Bloomberg Money Minute. Food makers are screaming, no way, amid a serious shortage of the increasingly popular protein.
4: Whey protein is a byproduct of making cheese, and that's a big part of the essential challenge right now.
3: Christina Peterson, reporter for Bloomberg News, says it's just not easy to make more, and so the whey shortage could be about to get worse.
4: You can't just make more whey protein without making more cheese, and then you would have to store it and sell all that cheese.
3: The jump in demand and price for whey comes as snack makers, restaurants, and others rush to put it into just about everything to please the appetite of those taking weight loss drugs. But Peterson says switching to milk protein concentrate or soy or pea protein is often a recipe for disaster.
4: The problem is that whenever you change ingredients, you often have to reformulate. I spoke with one company that used just a different source of whey protein, and they said it turned their pancake baking mix to sawdust.
3: Denise Pellegrini, Bloomberg Radio.
5: On the basketball court, you have to know where the lines are. It's just as important to know where the lines are in your own yard. Kentucky Law.

0: the White House announced Vice President J.D. Vance will not attend. The memorandum of understanding ending the conflict getting some cool reception from lawmakers.
1: It's not just Democrats criticizing the memorandum. Senate Armed Services Committee Chairman Roger Wicker says the $300 billion fund, quote, would make Iran's payoff under President Obama's 2015 deal look like a pittance by comparison.
0: Fox's Lucas Tomlinson, lawyers for the accused killer of UnitedHealthcare CEO Brian Thompson are reversing their course in the legal strategy. The defense had been considering an extreme emotional disturbance argument and announced on Thursday that they were not going to do so. 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
11: For the VP, I'm Sue Guzman, Fox News. The White House announcing that Vice President J.D. Vance will no longer be traveling to Switzerland to complete the peace deal with Iran Friday. Fox's Alex Hogan reports.
12: U.S. Central Command announced that the U.S. military has formally lifted the blockade on all traffic entering and exiting Iranian ports. With military presence still in the region, the administration once again is warning that it will resume military action if Iran violates the agreement. Under the memorandum, Iran has committed to inspections, ending uranium enrichment, and eliminating the already enriched stockpiles. The U.S. and regional partners will develop a plan with at least $300 billion for the reconstruction and economic developments of Iran. Back home, there's been sharp criticism of this agreement, while the administration claims that it has the upper hand.
11: Meanwhile, the Israeli military says it struck Hezbollah targets across southern Lebanon overnight, more than a dozen people reportedly killed. Ukraine has targeted Russia's capital city in its largest drone strike since the start of the war.
13: The drone barrage torching the city's main oil refinery for the second time in a week. This all, by the way, happening just 10 miles from the Kremlin. Those strikes disrupting commercial flights across Moscow overnight. And while Russia claims it shot down more than 500 drones overnight, nearly 200 over Moscow alone, four airports going dark in the process, 17 reported injuries, including a pair of kids, as debris rained down on apartment buildings, a mall, a fitness center, a large tank cover flying hundreds of feet in the air after being struck again by one of those incredible drones. Vladimir Putin, for his part, was about 430 miles away in Kazan, hosting the Association of Southeast Asian Nations
11: Fox's
13: Conference.
11: Kevin Korg, Zelensky saying world leaders at the G7 summit in France, including the U.S., have agreed to additional support for Ukraine. 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
11: In the United Kingdom, Labour's Andy Burnham, the current mayor of Greater Manchester, has won a special election for a seat in Parliament, and that puts him in a position to challenge and battle Prime Minister Keir Starmer for leadership of the country. In his victory speech, Burnham told supporters, "Everyone knows that politics isn't working. The country isn't where it should be, and tonight could, just could, be a turning point." President Trump awarding the Medal of Honor to three military service members at the White House on Thursday. Fox's Chandley Painter is more.
19: First Marine Corps Colonel John Ripley was awarded the nation's highest military decoration posthumously for his acts of valor in Vietnam. Tom Ripley accepted the medal on his father's behalf, also honored at the White House Army Major Nicholas Dockery and Marine Corps Major James Capers, who led his ambushed unit to safety in Vietnam. Capers is a familiar face to the Fox family. He was previously honored at the Salute the Service Award at the Fox Nation Patriot Award.
11: The Justice Department cracking down on the alleged misuse of taxpayer dollars in Massachusetts. Fox's Christina Coleman tells us 15 people have been arrested, 11 of them in the country illegally.
20: The Assistant Attorney General for the National Fraud Enforcement Division says cases like these highlight a broader, troubling pattern of the exploitation of America's safety net by people in this country illegally. Federal authorities say the alleged scammers in this case defrauded Massachusetts taxpayers of more than $1.4 million in public benefits from multiple programs, including SNAP. They face numerous charges, including aggravated identity theft and passport fraud. And authorities say they're just getting started on their massive fraud-fighting efforts to stop scams like these.
11: Stage is now set to fill the California congressional seat previously held by Democrat Eric Swalwell. Two Democrats will face off in a special election August 18th. State Senator Alicia Wehab and Melissa Hernandez. I'm Sue Guzman. This is Fox News.
21: Here's your WHOP Weather Center forecast. Partly cloudy today with a high of 82. Northerly winds at around 5 miles an hour. Partly cloudy skies tonight, lows around 61. Tomorrow, high of 85. Thunderstorms likely. Sunday and Monday, 86. Sunday, 82. Monday. That's the forecast from the WHOP Weather Center. I'm meteorologist Megan Mulford. Right now, 68.
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1: And this update is brought to you by Clyde Height Lubricants and Fasteners. Jazzing for Juneteenth is set to take over the Hopkinsville Christian County Visitors Bureau on Saturday, and the community is invited to come learn about some local Black history, as well as enjoy some live music, food, and fun, all starting at 4 p.m. The Salvation Army of Hopkinsville is inviting the community to help them welcome Major Jason Swain, the new Corps officer leading local operations. While Swain officially takes over on June 22nd, a special Welcome Sunday service will be held on June 28th at 11 a.m. at the Salvation Army of Hopkinsville. Anne Murray State University has now been recognized nationally by Colleges of Distinction in its recent Best Colleges 2026 rankings. The program recognizes schools that deliver on four overarching distinctions, including student engagement, teaching, community, and outcomes, Deontay Berry reporting.
2: Here's your WHOP Weather Center forecast. Partly cloudy today with a high of 82. Northerly winds at around 5 miles an hour. Partly cloudy skies tonight, lows around 61. Tomorrow, high of 85. Thunderstorms likely. Sunday and Monday, 86. Sunday, 82. Monday. That's the forecast from the WHOP Weather Center. I'm meteorologist Megan Mulford. Right now, 68.
3: This is a Bloomberg Money Minute. Food makers are screaming, no way, amid a serious shortage of the increasingly popular protein.
4: Whey protein is a byproduct of making cheese, and that's a big part of the essential challenge right now.
3: Christina Peterson, reporter for Bloomberg News, says it's just not easy to make more, and so the whey shortage could be about to get worse.
4: You can't just make more whey protein without making more cheese, and then you would have to store it and sell all that cheese.
3: The jump in demand and price for whey comes as snack makers, restaurants, and others rush to put it into just about everything to please the appetite of those taking weight loss drugs. But Peterson says switching to milk protein concentrate or soy or pea protein is often a recipe for disaster.
4: The problem is that whenever you change ingredients, you often have to reformulate. I spoke with one company that used just a different source of whey protein, and they said it turned their pancake baking mix to sawdust.
3: Denise Pellegrini, Bloomberg Radio.
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6: Fox News, I'm Chris DeMeo. A change of plans for the vice president. The White House says he won't be going to Switzerland to begin nuclear talks with Iran. A White House spokesperson cites difficult logistics for negotiations. Meantime, the Swiss

0: in New York. 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
5: Stays put. I'm Chris DeMeo, Fox News. A White House spokesperson announcing that Vice President Vance will no longer be traveling to Switzerland to begin nuclear talks with Iran on Friday. Fox's Alex Hogan has more.
6: U.S. Central Command announced that the U.S. military has formally lifted the blockade on all traffic entering and exiting Iranian ports. With military presence still in the region, the administration once again is warning that it will resume military action if Iran violates the agreement. Under the memorandum, Iran has committed to inspections, ending uranium enrichment, and eliminating the already enriched stockpiles. The U.S. and regional partners will develop a plan with at least $300 billion for the reconstruction and economic developments of Iran. Back home, there's been sharp criticism of this agreement, while the administration claims that it has the upper hand.
5: The Swiss foreign ministry announcing that talks between the U.S., Iran, Qatar, and Pakistan have been postponed. Meantime, Ukraine targeting Russia's capital city in its largest drone strike since the start of the war.
7: The drone barrage torching the city's main oil refinery for the second time in a week. This all, by the way, happening just 10 miles from the Kremlin. Those strikes disrupting commercial flights across Moscow overnight. And while Russia claims it shot down more than 500 drones overnight, nearly 200 over Moscow alone, four airports going dark in the process, 17 reported injuries, including a pair of kids, as debris rained down on apartment buildings, a mall, a fitness center, a large tank cover flying hundreds of feet in the air after being struck again by one of those incredible drones. Vladimir Putin, for his part, was about 430 miles away in Kazan, hosting the Association of Southeast Asian Nations Conference.
5: Fox's Kevin Cork in Washington. Ukraine's President Zelensky warning Moscow will burn if Russian President Putin continues the war. 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
5: The U.S. military says it struck southern Lebanon overnight in intense fighting as U.S.-Iran talks in Switzerland are postponed. Lebanon's state-run news agency saying at least 16 people were killed in Israeli airstrikes. President Trump awards the Medal of Honor to three military service members.
13: First Marine Corps Colonel John Ripley was awarded the nation's highest military decoration posthumously for his acts of valor in Vietnam. Tom Ripley accepted the medal on his father's behalf, also honored at the White House Army Major Nicholas Dockery and Marine Corps Major James Capers, who led his ambushed unit to safety in Vietnam. Capers is a familiar face to the Fox family. He was previously honored at the Salute the Service Award at the Fox Nation Patriot Awards.
5: Fox's Chanley Painter. The South and Gulf Coast feeling the impact of Tropical Storm Arthur.
14: Mississippi and Louisiana dealt with heavy rain, flash flooding, and preliminarily confirmed tornadoes on Thursday. It's one of three towns between the states put under flash flood emergencies as water took over. Also in Picayune is where the National Weather Service said Anchor Lake Dam had the potential for failure. It prompted leaders to ask residents to evacuate Thursday evening. Meanwhile, the heaviest rain has exited the area. The next major concern is rising river levels. Several of them in the region are forecasted to crest in moderate and major flood stages in the coming days. In Picayune, Mississippi, Brandy Campbell, Fox Weather.
5: A parade for the NBA champion New York Knicks in Manhattan Thursday. Guard Jalen Brunson answered his critics.
15: There's a lot of people that have a lot of negative stuff to say. There's a lot of people who have a lot of opinions. But when you prove them wrong, you really don't have to, say to them.
5: The Knicks won their first championship in 53 years. I'm Chris DeMayo. This is Fox News.
16: Here's your WHOP Weather Center forecast. Partly cloudy today with a high of 82. Northerly winds at around 5 miles an hour. Partly cloudy skies tonight, lows around 61. Tomorrow, high of 85. Thunderstorms likely. Sunday and Monday, 86. Sunday, 82. Monday. That's the forecast from the WHOP Weather Center. I'm meteorologist Megan Mulford. Currently, it's 67 degrees.
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1: And this update is brought to you by Clyde Height Lubricants and Fasteners. Jazzing for Juneteenth is set to take over the Hopkinsville Christian County Visitors Bureau on Saturday, and the community is invited to come learn about some local Black history, as well as enjoy some live music, food, and fun, all starting at 4 p.m. The Salvation Army of Hopkinsville is inviting the community to help them welcome Major Jason Swain, the new Corps officer leading local operations. While Swain officially takes over on June 22nd, a special Welcome Sunday service will be held on June 28th at 11 a.m. at the Salvation Army of Hopkinsville. Ann Murray State University has now been recognized nationally by Colleges of Distinction in its recent Best Colleges 2026 rankings. The program recognizes schools that deliver on four overarching distinctions, including student engagement, teaching, community, and outcomes, Deontay Berry reporting.
2: Here's your WHOP Weather Center forecast. Partly cloudy today with a high of 82. Northerly winds at around 5 miles an hour. Partly cloudy skies tonight, lows around 61. Tomorrow, high of 85. Thunderstorms likely. Sunday and Monday, 86. Sunday, 82. Monday. That's the forecast from the WHOP Weather Center. I'm meteorologist Megan Mulford. Currently, it's 67 degrees.
3: This is a Bloomberg Money Minute. Food makers are screaming, no way, amid a serious shortage of the increasingly popular protein.
4: Whey protein is a byproduct of making cheese, and that's a big part of the essential challenge right now.
3: Christina Peterson, reporter for Bloomberg News, says it's just not easy to make more, and so the whey shortage could be about to get worse.
4: You can't just make more whey protein without making more cheese, and then you would have to store it and sell all that cheese.
3: The jump in demand and price for whey comes as snack makers, restaurants, and others rush to put it into just about everything to please the appetite of those taking weight loss drugs. But Peterson says switching to milk protein concentrate or soy or pea protein is often a recipe for disaster.
4: The problem is that whenever you change ingredients, you often have to reformulate. I spoke with one company that used just a different source of whey protein, and they said it turned their pancake baking mix to sawdust.
3: Denise Pellegrini, Bloomberg Radio.
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6: This is a Fox News alert. I'm Sue Guzman. A major new development in the U.S.-Iran peace deal. Planned talks between the U.S., Iran, Qatar, and Pakistan set for Friday have been postponed. Comes after the White House announced Vice President J.D. Vance would not be attending. President Trump Thursday outlined his stipulation.
7: In a Truth Social post, President Trump stressed, quote, "We expect a complete ceasefire on all fronts, including Lebanon, Hezbollah, and Israel." Vice President J.D. Vance also lashed out at Israel, warning its leaders not to, quote, "attack the only powerful ally they have left."
6: Fox's Chandler Painter, Israel's military says its forces strike targets in southern Lebanon overnight as Hezbollah reported intense fighting. Israel says four of its soldiers were killed. 16 were killed in the Israeli airstrikes. And Democrat Hannah Pingree and Republican Bobby Charles will

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12: This is a Fox News alert. The talks are off. I'm Sue Guzman. Switzerland confirming that Iran talks have been postponed after the White House announced that Vice President J.D. Vance would not be departing Washington Thursday night to join the negotiations. We have more from Fox's Chan Lee Painter.
13: This all comes as Israel's military says it struck targets throughout southern Lebanon. Israel's occupation of southern Lebanon and its continued attacks on the Iranian-backed Shiite militia Hezbollah has been a key issue on the talks. In a Truth Social post Thursday, President Trump stressed, quote, "We expect a complete ceasefire on all fronts, including Lebanon, Hezbollah, and Israel." Vice President J.D. Vance also lashed out at Israel Thursday, warning its leaders not to, quote, attack the only powerful ally they have left in the entire world. Cabinet-level officials in Israel have been critical of the U.S. deal with Iran, and Israel's Prime Minister Benjamin Netanyahu has insisted his nation's operations targeting Hezbollah in Lebanon will continue.
12: At least 16 people have been killed in the airstrikes in southern Lebanon. Four Israeli soldiers were killed in combat. Ukraine has targeted Russia's capital city in its largest drone strike since the start of the war.
14: The drone barrage torching the city's main oil refinery for the second time in a week. This all, by the way, happening just 10 miles from the Kremlin. Those strikes disrupting commercial flights across Moscow overnight. And while Russia claims it shot down more than 500 drones overnight, nearly 200 over Moscow alone, four airports going dark in the process, 17 reported injuries, including a pair of kids, as debris rained down on apartment buildings, a mall, a fitness center, a large tank cover flying hundreds of feet in the air after being struck again by one of those incredible drones. Vladimir Putin, for his part, was about 430 miles away in Kazan, hosting the Association of Southeast Asian Nations Conference.
12: Fox's Kevin Cork, America's listening to Fox News.
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12: Democrat Hannah Pingree and Republican Bobby Charles will compete this fall to become Maine's next governor. The two won their primaries Friday. The stage is now set to fill the remaining term of California Congressman Eric Swalwell, who stepped down amid sexual assault allegations. Two Democrats, State Senator Aisha Wahab and Melissa Hernandez, will face off in a special election August 18th. Swalwell resigned from Congress amid sexual assault allegations. And President Trump awarding three military members the highest honor. More from Fox's Jared Halpern.
7: Marine Corps Major James Capers and Colonel John Ripley were awarded the Medal of Honor for heroic actions during the Vietnam War. Army Major Nicholas Dockery was awarded the highest military honor for his actions in Afghanistan.
8: As we approach the 250th anniversary of our founding, we remember that we owe everything to heroes like those we celebrate today.
7: President Trump paid tribute to the three combat veterans. Colonel Ripley was awarded the medal posthumously. All three service members were initially awarded lower-level citations, all eventually elevated to medals of honor due to advocacy from colleagues and veterans organizations. At the White House, Jared Halpern, Fox News.
12: President Trump awarding the three military members and the Justice Department cracking down on the alleged misuse of taxpayer dollars in Massachusetts. Fox's Christina Coleman reports.
15: The Assistant Attorney General for the National Fraud Enforcement Division says cases like these highlight a broader, troubling pattern of the exploitation of America's safety net by people in this country illegally. Federal authorities say the alleged scammers in this case defrauded Massachusetts taxpayers of more than $1.4 million in public benefits from multiple programs, including SNAP. They face numerous charges, including aggravated identity theft and passport fraud. And authorities say they're just getting started on their massive fraud-fighting efforts to stop scams like these.
12: I'm Sue Guzman. This is Fox News.
16: Here's your WHOP Weather Center forecast. Partly cloudy today with a high of 82. Northerly winds at around 5 miles an hour. Partly cloudy skies tonight, lows around 61. Tomorrow, high of 85. Thunderstorms likely. Sunday and Monday, 86. Sunday, 82. Monday. That's the forecast from the WHOP Weather Center. I'm meteorologist Megan Mulford. Right now, 66.
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1: And this update is brought to you by Clyde Height Lubricants and Fasteners. Jazzing for Juneteenth is set to take over the Hopkinsville Christian County Visitors Bureau on Saturday, and the community is invited to come learn about some local Black history, as well as enjoy some live music, food, and fun, all starting at 4 p.m. The Salvation Army of Hopkinsville is inviting the community to help them welcome Major Jason Swain, the new Corps officer leading local operations. While Swain officially takes over on June 22nd, a special Welcome Sunday service will be held on June 28th at 11 a.m. at the Salvation Army of Hopkinsville. Ann Murray State University has now been recognized nationally by Colleges of Distinction in its recent Best Colleges 2026 rankings. The program recognizes schools that deliver on four overarching distinctions, including student engagement, teaching, community, and outcomes. Deontay Berry reporting.
2: Here's your WHOP Weather Center forecast. Partly cloudy today with a high of 82. Northerly winds at around 5 miles an hour. Partly cloudy skies tonight, lows around 61. Tomorrow, high of 85. Thunderstorms likely. Sunday and Monday, 86. Sunday, 82. Monday. That's the forecast from the WHOP Weather Center. I'm meteorologist Megan Mulford. Right now, 66.
3: This is a Bloomberg Money Minute. Food makers are screaming, no way, amid a serious shortage of the increasingly popular protein.
4: Whey protein is a byproduct of making cheese, and that's a big part of the essential challenge right now.
3: Christina Peterson, reporter for Bloomberg News, says it's just not easy to make more, and so the whey shortage could be about to get worse.
4: You can't just make more whey protein without making more cheese, and then you would have to store it and sell all that cheese.
3: The jump in demand and price for whey comes as snack makers, restaurants, and others rush to put it into just about everything to please the appetite of those taking weight loss drugs. But Peterson says switching to milk protein concentrate or soy or pea protein is often a recipe for disaster.
4: The problem is that whenever you change ingredients, you often have to reformulate. I spoke with one company that used just a different source of whey protein, and they said it turned their pancake baking mix to sawdust.
3: Denise Pellegrini, Bloomberg Radio.
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7: Fox News, I'm Chris DeMeo. Israel's military saying Friday its forces struck targets throughout southern Lebanon as Hezbollah reported intense fighting in the area, threatening the agreement between Iran and the United States to end the war. Meantime, planned talks between the U.S., Iran, Qatar, and Pakistan have been postponed. No word on when they'll be rescheduled. Democratic socialists making the pitch ahead of November's midterms.
8: We need and will take on Trump and his pathological lying. We're going to take on his racism, his authoritarianism.
7: Senator Bernie Sanders and New York Mayor Zoran Mamdani pitching for Democratic Socialists in New York. 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
11: We're speaking with Elias Light, music reporter at the Wall Street Journal. He's got a good story about the biggest hits on Spotify right now being a blast from the past. Right, what have we noticed here? Kind of, what's the data telling us, Elias?
12: You know, in the music streaming era, with so many songs just a click away, we've regularly seen older songs come back into favor. But this year, that trend really seems to be intensifying. And across age groups, people are more interested in throwbacks. When you look at the Spotify chart every week, you know, week after week, Dreams by Fleetwood Mac, Every Breath You Take by The Police, Creep by Radiohead, these older songs are consistently competing with new releases from contemporary pop stars.
11: And why? Like, Dreams was tied to that guy drinking, like, cranberry juice on a skateboard. I remember that, but why the other songs?
12: Yeah, it's great. Good memory. So it's a variety of different factors, but definitely that one mechanism is TikTok, right, which can kind of get a random song like that. It catches the right kind of vibe with the video, and suddenly millions of people are making their own videos with that song and listening to it. Another mechanism we consistently see is the soundtracks of popular movies and TV shows, like Netflix's Stranger Things has kind of revived some big songs by Kate Bush. It helped Prince. And then there's also just, it seems to be sort of a growing nostalgia. Even what's a little different maybe is it's like 25-year-olds are longing for 10 years ago. I don't know if you saw, there was this trend where people were posting about how they really wanted it to be 2016 again.
11: Yeah.
12: So nostalgia seems to be hitting generations a little earlier than it did before, and that might also be kind of leading them back to older music.
11: That's something. We're speaking with Elias Light, music reporter at the Wall Street Journal. The story is called "The Biggest Hits on Spotify Right Now Are a Blast from the Past." Is artificial intelligence playing a role in any of this?
12: Yeah, so the company Luminate, which does a lot of music data analysis, they've done some surveys that showed that a good chunk of listeners, if they learn that music has been made to a large degree with artificial intelligence, they're turned off by that. They don't want to listen to it. So one of their theories was that this uptick might be part of sort of a larger societal backlash. As AI really infiltrates every aspect of society, maybe consumers are turning to older stuff that kind of all took place before this uncertain world we live in now.
11: Is there a genre necessarily that's benefited the most here?
12: Yeah, so one of the things that seems interesting to me is just how many of these are kind of like classic rock songs, right? Fleetwood Mac, The Police, Radiohead, Iris by the Goo Goo Dolls, Yellow by Coldplay, The Killers' Mr. Brightside is doing extremely well on streaming at the moment. And I do think that might partially because rock in the streaming era, rock just hasn't launched a lot of new stars to the same degree as hip-hop or pop or country.
11: Yeah, okay.
12: So I think some fans may be looking to that stuff to get kind of the rock fix that they don't feel like they're getting in modern pop.
11: So if the world were more certain, where people were job hopping and getting those raises they always anticipated they get, are we necessarily longing for older times and these older songs?
12: Yeah, that's a great point. I mean, definitely one of the theories about nostalgia is, right, that it's like you look for comforts when you're kind of going through it, right? So there's definitely that element to it. But like you said, there are also there are other components, right? Ease of access is unprecedented. The kind of connection between trends on social media and streaming suddenly blows up these songs.
10: Elias Light from the Wall Street Journal with a guy who once went to a Cars concert and never stops talking about it. Our own Gordon Deal. Coming up on 30 minutes after the hour now, you're listening to This Morning, America's First News.
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13: Very opportunistic and will chow down on just about any crop they can get their big paws on. This includes field corn, sweet corn, sorghum, sunflowers, orchard crops, and peanuts. They have a keen sense of smell and will travel miles to inspect a potential meal. Katie Martin is a wildlife biologist with the Virginia Department of Game and Inland Fisheries. She says because they're large animals, it's easy to spot where they've been dining.
17: Usually the first sign is you'll see trampling of the crop. A lot of the stalks will be laid over. Bears are pretty lazy animals once they get out into a crop field and will basically just sit down and reach around as far as they can to devour any of the crop that's right near them. And so a lot of times you'll actually see these crop circles, these big circles of area that are smashed down.
18: Martin says it's easier to prevent them from getting to the crop than chasing them out. The best bear deterrent is an electric fence. They do not like them.
17: You can do a 2 or 3 string high tensile wire fence around your crop fields or around nursery producing trees or orchard trees to keep the bears out of it. And while that can be an expense up front on the producer, if you're going to be using those same fields year after year, it actually will end up paying in the long run huge dividends since you're keeping those bears out and not losing crop to them.
18: Unfortunately, there isn't a one-size-fits-all solution to prevent bear damage. Talk to your local wildlife biologist for more ideas. I'm Jody Hinke. 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
20: Here's your WHOP Weather Center forecast. 82 today, under partly cloudy skies, north winds at around 5 miles an hour. Partly cloudy skies again, tonight lows around 61. Tomorrow, highs around 85. Thunderstorms likely. Sunday and Monday, 87. Sunday, 82. Monday. That's the forecast from the WHOP Weather Center. I'm meteorologist Megan Mulford. Currently, it's 64 degrees.
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5: Here's your WHOP Weather Center forecast. 82 today, under partly cloudy skies, north winds at around 5 miles an hour. Partly cloudy skies again, tonight, lows around 61. Tomorrow, highs around 85. Thunderstorms likely. Sunday and Monday, 87. Sunday, 82. Monday. That's the forecast from the WHOP Weather Center. I'm meteorologist Megan Mulford. Currently, it's 64 degrees.
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7: Well, you know, the end of the week means a brand new video for you to check out on our social media feeds. Today, our crew has World Cup fever, but some of us might be taking it a little too seriously. You can find out who right now on Instagram, TikTok, Facebook, and X. Just search for This Morning with Gordon Deal. Once again, Dom Savino has stepped up to the mic for the mic drop. Good morning, Dom.
8: Good morning, Mike. In the 21st century, there's some things I can't believe still exist. Like, for instance, town criers. Yes, in the age of smartphones, social media, and the like, there are still people in this world who walk around town shouting out other people's business. Meet Joseph McCrail Battyup, the official town crier in Australia's capital city, Canberra. The man known as Lauren Joseph is in the headlines after he set the world record for the loudest shout, topping out at 122 decibels.
9: God bless Australia! And God save the king!
8: To put that in perspective, 122 decibels is louder than a rock concert, also louder than a military jet taking off. Now, Lord Joseph has been Canberra's town crier for nearly a decade, but he wasn't always a big mouth. He says he was painfully shy growing up until he finished school and started training in theater. Now, he's the loudest of them all, leaning on the word now to set the ear-piercing world record.
7: I mean, my throat is getting sore just thinking about this. 122 decibels. But I mean, the thing that's different about the town crier back when and the town crier now is it's really easy. Even at 122 decibels, we could tune this guy out. Like
8: true.
7: Easily. You keep you shouting for about 3 seconds, and then before you know it, everyone's got their phones out and no one's really paying attention.
8: That's right. Lord Joseph is no match for a couple of AirPods.
7: Yeah, for sure. Noise canceling. I mean, I wonder how he stands up to the noise canceling on an AirPod. I wonder how much he would get through.
8: Maybe they're different in Australia. Maybe they like listening to Lord Joseph shout out other people's business.
7: Yeah, I suppose so.
8: Yeah. Well, Mike, speaking of foreigners, World Cup fans visiting the U.S. from around the world have already given us plenty of laughs discovering all that America has to offer. We don't have town criers here. We have plenty of other stuff. We've got Scotland's fans drinking the city of Boston out of beer. Others are worried about gaining the FIFA 15 from eating all the free bread and chips and salsa you get at restaurants. But the TSA, they are in no joking mood. The airport patrol is out with a warning. Mind your dressing, friends. Turns out that foreign fans have become smitten with their ranch dressing.
7: That's right.
8: One European even wrote on X, quote, "Why did no one tell me ranch sauce is like crack?" But in their enthusiasm, fans flying home have been trying to take full bottles of ranch in their carry-on luggage, and the TSA is reminding all new ranch lovers, pack your tubs of Hidden Valley in checked bags. The TSA adds it's been 0 days since its last airport ranch incident.
7: I mean, yeah, you know, ranch dressing, still a liquid, a tasty liquid, but, yes. but a liquid nonetheless. But I'm just thinking about what happens now if I pack that into my checked bag and that thing explodes in my suitcase.
8: Goodness.
7: And, I mean, everything I own smells like ranch for the rest of eternity.
8: That's the worst. I just got back from a trip to Europe, and we packed a bottle of wine in the checked bag.
7: Oh, boy.
8: And I was stressed about it the entire flight home. Thankfully, none of the clothes came back red stained, but my goodness.
7: What did you do? Did you do anything to bubble wrap it or anything like that? Or you just kind of threw it in amongst the clothes?
8: No, all of the clothes. I wrapped it around a pair of sweatpants and then a pair of jeans, and then I stuck it inside the dirty laundry and prayed a little bit.
7: I mean, we've done a lot of stories lately about the guys at the airport throwing those bags around.
8: Yeah.
7: So I think you got lucky there, Savino.
8: And they labeled it fragile, and they actually treated my bag like it was fragile, I think.
7: Oh, very nice.
8: Got home in one piece.
7: Good treatment by the Europeans.
8: Yeah.
7: Thanks,
8: right.
7: Tom. 13 minutes now in front of the hour.
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12: Good morning. This is a WHOP Sports Update brought to you by Chick-fil-A. I'm Joe Wilson. Two of the hottest teams in the Ohio Valley League will meet tonight at Brooks Stadium as the Hoptown Hoppers take on the Paducah Chiefs. Thursday was a night off for the league, and Hoptown enters tonight's game with a half-game lead over the Henderson Flash for first place in the standings with an 11-4 record. Hoptown's next home game is Saturday night against the Full Count Rhythm. 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The Louisville football team landed an in-state recruit. Owensboro Catholic quarterback Jermail Carruthers committed to the Cardinals on Thursday. He chose Louisville over North Carolina and Oregon State. And the St. Louis Cardinals surrendered 6 runs in the bottom of the second inning and fell 14-6 to Kansas City last night. The Cardinals and Royals back in action today. Airtime 6:20 on News Radio 99.3 FM and 1230 AM WHOP. That's a look at your Friday sports. I'm Joe Wilson reporting.
5: Here's your WHOP Weather Center forecast. 82 today, under partly cloudy skies, north winds at around 5 miles an hour. Partly cloudy skies again, tonight lows around 61. Tomorrow, highs around 85. Thunderstorms likely. Sunday and Monday, 87. Sunday, 82. Monday. That's the forecast from the WHOP Weather Center. I'm meteorologist Megan Mulford. Currently, it's 64 degrees.
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7: Today is Juneteenth, but not everybody knows about the history of this, our newest federal holiday. Today commemorates the 161st anniversary of June 19th, 1865, when some of the last enslaved black Americans in Galveston, Texas were told of their freedom, nearly 2.5 years after President Abraham Lincoln issued the Emancipation Proclamation. The first Juneteenth observance took place a year later. It was officially recognized as a federal holiday in 2021. In 1866, the first celebration was held in Texas and was initially known as Jubilee Day and later came to have many names, including Freedom Day, Emancipation Day, and Black Independence Day. It included prayer services, barbecues, music, and celebrations that eventually spread across the country as the newly freed people moved throughout the nation. 9 minutes in front of the hour now, here's Nicole Murray.
16: And now, the three big things you need to know. Number one.
17: The White House has confirmed that Vice President J.D. Vance will not be traveling to Switzerland for negotiations with Iran. Vance says it would take a lot of rebuilding for Iran to continue its nuclear program.
18: You're talking about billions and billions of nuclear infrastructure that the United States destroyed. In order for them to rebuild that program, they would have to get a lot of money. And we have them in an economic chokehold right now that we're not going to release until they fundamentally change their behavior.
17: It is unclear when Vance will reschedule his trip.
16: Number two.
17: The remnants of Tropical Storm Arthur have battered parts of the southeastern United States with drenching rains and strong winds. Joel Cully lives in Baldwin County, Alabama.
19: Yeah, we're having to move. It's getting above ankles flooding, and it's not stopping, so it could be real dangerous.
17: One crew member has also been killed during cleanup operations in Mississippi.
16: Number three.
17: The Department of Homeland Security is expected to scrap plans to use 7 warehouses purchased as part of a $38 billion program to flip them into large-scale immigration detention centers. Sources say the warehouses will either be sold or used for other purposes. A federal appeals court has ruled that the Trump administration can remove and replace a slavery exhibit at the site of the nation's first executive residence in Philadelphia. Mayor Sherelle Parker.
20: There is only one way to tell American history, and that is to tell the truth.
17: In other news, Los Angeles County District Attorney Nathan Hochman has announced that comedian Carlos Mencia is being charged with 12 felony tax counts.
21: I am guessing that Mr. Mencia thought that taxes were maybe a laughing matter, but they're not a laughing matter. It's a matter of fairness.
17: Prosecutors allege the 58-year-old failed to report roughly $8.7 million in income over 6 years. Generation Z is weighing in on the wedding scene. A new Talker Research survey says that 20% of Gen Z use one word to describe weddings, and that is expensive.
7: And that is true, but a lot of that is self-inflicted, too. I mean, you know, your generation, sorry, Nicole, the millennials, I think they kind of ruined the whole wedding situation.
17: Whoa, whoa, whoa, whoa.
7: I had a very simple Gen X wedding, relatively simple. We cut corners. It was one day. It wasn't an entire week like they are now. It wasn't a destination. I feel like the millennials went nuts with the weddings.
17: No, I think it was like the venue. Like, if you want to have a solid wedding, these venues, they're expensive as all get out.
7: The definition of solid changed quite a bit over the years. What is acceptable has changed immensely over the last 20 years.
17: I don't like it when I feel targeted as a millennial. And on a Friday, you're rude, sir.
7: Have a good one. 6 minutes in front of the hour.
22: The board recommends approving.
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7: One mom threw her three-year-old son a birthday party that totally sucked, but not in the way that you'd think. People.com says that when Ashley Halcon was trying to come up with a birthday party idea for her son Isaiah, she was quickly inspired by his love of cleaning. And when Isaiah's brother suggested a vacuum party, he quickly jumped at the chance. Ashley went all out for the party, even asking guests to bring their own vacuums for Isaiah to test and rank for a prize. At the party, all the vacuums were lined up under a banner that read Vacuum Wall of Fame, and each appliance was topped with a party hat. Ashley also included special cleaning-themed decor, like pitchers filled with, quote, dirty mop water, which was peach iced tea, and clean mop water, which was just regular water. She topped his birthday cake with tiny vacuum toys and had dustpans and brooms scattered around the house. Recalling a recent trip to Disney World, Ashley says Isaiah stopped and pointed out every single trash can we saw, and even stopped to take pictures with some of his favorites. That'll do it for this hour. For Nicole Murray and Dom Savino, I'm Mike Gavin. 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

0: When there's a plane crash or we hear about a near miss, there's a rush to investigate and fix whatever caused the problem. But is that the only time we take a good hard look at aviation safety? We get more now from Gordon Deal.
1: We're speaking with Zach Wichter, travel reporter at USA Today. The story is called, Does Flying Only Get Safer After Something Almost Goes Wrong? All right, what did you look at here, Zach?
2: Yeah, so this was in the wake of a series of close calls at various airports around the country earlier this spring. And I really wanted to ask the question, like, in a case where these close calls happen, is that something we need to worry about? Or is that a sign of the system working because it wasn't a disaster? And what I heard is, you know, aviation overall is very safe, but the FAA has come under some criticism about the way that it handles its data analysis, and there are still things that the agency can be doing to be more proactive. And so I don't want anyone to worry about getting on a plane. I fly all the time. I feel very safe flying. But I wanted to look at this broader question of, is there more that can be done to make aviation even safer than it already is?
1: Okay. You had a breakout in your story about some of the proposals that are out there. What are they?
2: So there are a couple things, and a lot of it has to do with kind of leveraging existing technology and making it not even just available, but also like requiring its use more. So we saw after the crash in DC at the beginning of 2025, it feels so much longer ago than that. So one of the big criticisms that came out of that crash was that the helicopter involved in the crash wasn't using a technology known as ADS-B out, which essentially would have broadcast its position and location to other pilots in the area. And so one of the big recommendations is actually requiring all aircraft in the airspace to use that kind of position broadcasting technology. The military has a pretty lenient loophole for not having to use that that has not been closed, and it's something that Congress has been working on but hasn't been able to come to an agreement to about. Similarly, in the aftermath of the LaGuardia crash earlier this year, where an Air Canada regional jet struck a fire truck as it was as the jet was landing at LaGuardia. And so a lot of this is stuff that is already available but takes a significant monetary investment to install and roll out. And so a lot of what I'm hearing is, you know, you can't make it just a suggestion. Like, you need to require this because the incentive is for these companies to not lay out the money necessarily. Mm-hmm. So that's been a big part of it. And then also, like I said, the FAA has come under criticism for the way that it does its data analysis. And so part of this is also just the FAA, people say, needs to get better about using the data that it has on hand.
0: It's USA Today travel columnist Zach Wichter with our own Gordon Deal. We're coming up on 30 minutes after the hour now. 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
5: And I'm Hannah Hagman reporting. The outgoing student school board representatives were recognized for their service, and a 5-year strategic plan was presented at Thursday's Christian County School Board meeting. Board members were presented with the 2026-2031 strategic plan. Director of Academics Katie Ralston presented that plan, which includes 5 focus pillars: academic excellence, student readiness, family and community partnerships, professional culture and compensation, and operational efficiency and facilities. Ralston also shared that accountability is an overarching pillar, and there will be a system developed to measure the progress of the other 5.
6: This one, however, accountability is an overarching pillar for the other 5. It will measure and show how we are accomplishing the other 5 pillars, which I will talk about in just a minute. Our Department of Education is incentivizing districts to go this route, to start having a local accountability system where we're getting input all the time, not just in a strategic plan or in committees, but all the time around what does our community want to see and know about our school.
5: Jazzing for Juneteenth is set to take over the Hopkinsville Christian County Visitors Bureau on Saturday. The community is invited to come learn about local Black history and hear some fine music, get some good eats, and the fun all starts at 4 p.m. at the Visitors Center. The Salvation Army of Hopkinsville is inviting the community to help them welcome Major Jason Swain as the new Corps officer leading local operations on June 28th at 11 a.m. I'm Hannah Hagman.
7: Here's your WHOP Weather Center forecast. 82 today, under partly cloudy skies, north winds at around 5 miles an hour. Partly cloudy skies again, tonight, lows around 61. Tomorrow, highs around 85. Thunderstorms likely. Sunday and Monday, 87. Sunday, 82. Monday. That's the forecast from the WHOP Weather Center. I'm meteorologist Megan Mulford. Right now, 63.
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10: At the World Cup, Switzerland with 4 second-half goals take down Bosnia-Herzegovina 4-1. Canada cruised to a 6-0 win over Qatar in Vancouver. Mexico beat South Korea 1-0 to become the first team to advance to the knockout stage. The United States back on the pitch today for their second match of the World Cup will battle Australia in Seattle. U.S. star player Christian Pulisic is questionable with a calf injury. Wyndham Clark sits atop the leaderboard at 6-under of the U.S. Open after the first round was suspended due to darkness. Juan Soto smacked 2 solo homers to help the Mets beat the Phillies 6-4. Marcus Semien on Soto's big night.
11: Juan doing what he does. They come in bunches for him. He did that earlier in the season where he hit about 9 home runs in like 2 weeks. So hopefully we get that again.
10: White Sox took down the Yankees 5-1 to avoid the sweep in New York. That's sports. I'm Ron Tomas.
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0: 34 minutes after the hour, Mike Gavin in for Gordon Deal along with Nicole Murray on this Friday, Juneteenth. Here are some of the stories and headlines we're following for you. Talks between the U.S. and Iran and Switzerland were scrapped while President Trump lashes out at critics of the deal. Tornadoes, flooding, and evacuations along the Gulf Coast after Tropical Storm Arthur. Luigi Mangione drops the psychiatric defense of his alleged murder of UnitedHealthcare CEO. 2 California college students die after waves swept them into the sea. Team USA back in action in the World Cup, taking on Australia. Scotland and the Tartan Army also getting geared up to play today. And the healthcare workers that moved heaven and earth to make sure a heart surgery patient could walk his daughter down the aisle. That story in about 20 minutes. 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So, Jenna, not everyone likely aware of how easy it is to boost your credit score by asking to have your credit limit increased. Talk about that.
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4: Here's your WHOP Weather Center forecast. 82 today, under partly cloudy skies, north winds at around 5 miles an hour. Partly cloudy skies again, tonight lows around 61. Tomorrow, highs around 85. Thunderstorms likely. Sunday and Monday, 87. Sunday, 82. Monday. That's the forecast from the WHOP Weather Center. I'm meteorologist Megan Mulford. Right now, 63.
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6: Don't forget, the end of the week means a brand new video for you to check out on our social media feeds. 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Dom Savino's here. He's stepping up for the mic drop. Good morning, Dom.
7: Good morning, Mike. There were even more crazies in the New York City streets than usual yesterday, as an estimated 2 million fans of the New York Knicks turned out for the team's victory parade. After waiting 53 long years for an NBA championship, those fans certainly partied like it. Let's go through some of the insanity. First, there's the bride from Brooklyn who showed up in a bright Knicks blue wedding gown alongside her boo. The couple said they were there to marry themselves to the Knicks. Then there's the food, of course, it's New York City. One guy way up in a skyscraper helped fuel some fellow fans by flinging blue bagels out the window. Incredibly, one fan way down below and across the street made the catch on the bagel. Yikes. Another group of fans got their fix by ordering Chick-fil-A to the parade. The nerve! A pair of employees were spotted lugging big Chick-fil-A boxes through the crowds in search of their customers. Thankless job. And we can't forget the guy who is not a fan, contrary to popular belief. That's actual Knicks player Tyler Kolek, who jumped off a float to celebrate at ground level among the people at one point. But as he ran around the parade route in celebration, a cop nearly tackled him because he thought the championship athlete was just an average Joe who hopped the barrier.
6: I mean, he really looked like one, for sure. He does not stand out as a Knicks player. Don't they give them, like, lanyards or some kind of credentials so that the cops will know that, you know, this is a player and not somebody who just ran out of the stands? You would think they would have something.
7: Yeah, we got to get him in the weight room, some tattoos or something. He needs to look like an NBA player, not like some guy you plucked from the West Village.
6: Yeah, 100%. I mean, we talked about this a little bit off air. This is like my worst nightmare, this kind of thing. That's why I don't do like Times Square on New Year's Eve, you know, having to get up there super early and not move, not go to the bathroom, people having to like fling food from the from the windows because I'm starving. It's not really my thing.
7: You don't want any window bagels, Mike?
6: Yeah, I'll pass. At this age, I think I can have a bagel from a store, not from a window.
7: Fair enough. It was a dry bagel too, so you weren't really missing
6: much.
7: Yeah, no thanks. And Mike, don't let the millennials fool you. Producing videos can be tough. Editing those videos for social media together, I'm sure Nicole will talk about it plenty. One real estate agent in Tokyo, Japan learned that the hard way after they hired somebody in a green screen suit to help with a promo video, but didn't know how to edit the green man out. A video posted to social media shows the person in full body green zipping around a luxury apartment for sale, opening cabinets and doors throughout the tour. It's appreciated, yes, it showed off the apartment. But of course, the green man is not supposed to be visible. The video came complete with the caption, quote, I'm sorry, I don't know how to edit this green guy. I need editor. Maybe the realtor can hire a video editor after selling the apartment on the market for $5.5 million.
6: Oh, so I guess it didn't hurt sales.
7: I guess not.
6: In fact, it might have only actually helped sales. I mean, this guy is all of us, right? I mean, you know, this is all of us with a tech glitch on a nearly daily basis.
7: Yeah, I just think it's hysterical that there's still folks out there who think they can do this and overestimate that badly.
6: Yeah, well, you know, some people keep telling us we have to do it. That's the thing. You have to do the videos. And then, yeah, this is what happens.
7: Get with the times, Mike.
6: Thanks, Dom. 13 minutes in front of the hour.
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10: This update is brought to you by Ash Brunson's All Clean. The outgoing student school board representatives were recognized for their service, and a five-year strategic plan was presented and approved at Thursday's Christian County School Board meeting. The Hopkinsville Police Department is asking for the public's help to identify three suspects recently caught on camera stealing items from cars. Videos can be found on the Police Department Facebook page. I'm Hannah Hagman.
4: Here's your WHOP Weather Center forecast. A blend of clouds and sun today with a high of 82. Northerly winds 5 to 10 miles an hour. Lows level off around 61 tonight. Mainly clear skies tomorrow, 85. Upper 80s Sunday with storms likely. Turning cooler Monday with highs in the low 80s. Chance for storms continues. That's the forecast from the WHOP Weather Center. I'm meteorologist Megan Mulford. Currently, it's 63 degrees.
11: Good morning. This is the WHOP Sports Update brought to you by Chick-fil-A. I'm Joe Wilson. Two of the hottest teams in the Ohio Valley League will meet tonight at Brooks Stadium as the Hoptown Hoppers take on the Paducah Chiefs. Thursday was a night off for the league, and Hoptown enters tonight's game with a half-game lead over the Henderson Flash for first place in the standings with an 11-4 record. Hoptown's next home game is Saturday night against the Full Count Rhythm. 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The Louisville football team landed an in-state recruit. Owensboro Catholic quarterback Jermail Carruthers committed to the Cardinals on Thursday. He chose Louisville over North Carolina and Oregon State. And the St. Louis Cardinals surrendered six runs in the bottom of the second inning and fell 14-6 to Kansas City last night. The Cardinals and Royals back in action today. Airtime 6:20 on News Radio 99.3 FM and 1230 AM WHOP. That's a look at your Friday sports. I'm Joe Wilson reporting.
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6: Well, today is Juneteenth, but not everybody knows the history of this, our newest federal holiday. Today commemorates the 161st anniversary of June 19th, 1865, when some of the last enslaved black Americans in Galveston, Texas, were told of their freedom, nearly 2.5 years after President Abraham Lincoln issued the Emancipation Proclamation. The first Juneteenth observance took place a year later and was officially recognized as a federal holiday in 2021. In 1866, the first Juneteenth celebration held in Texas. It was initially known as Jubilee Day and later came to have many names, including Freedom Day, Emancipation Day, and Black Independence Day. Texas was the first state to recognize Juneteenth as an official state holiday in 1979. Today, all 50 states in Washington, D.C. recognize Juneteenth in some form, either as a state holiday or a ceremonial day of observance. 9 minutes in front of the hour now. Here's Nicole Murray.
12: And now, the three big things you need to know. Number one.
13: The White House has confirmed that Vice President J.D. Vance will not be traveling to Switzerland today for negotiations with Iran. Vance defending President Trump's comments about allowing Tehran to have ballistic missiles.
14: All the president said yesterday is that, of course, countries don't give up the right of self-defense. Israel doesn't give up the right of self-defense if Hezbollah fires rockets or drones at Israel. The Iranians don't give up the right of self-defense in their country.
13: It is unclear when Vance will reschedule his trip.
12: Number two.
13: The remnants of Tropical Storm Arthur have battered parts of the southeastern United States with drenching rains and strong winds. Rebecca Madigan from Baldwin County, Alabama.
15: From kind of rumors, might be closer to Sunday before we're able to make it back if the water stays up high. So we're just looking forward to when we can come back and all this rain goes away.
13: One crew member has also been killed during cleanup operations in Mississippi.
12: Number three.
13: The Department of Homeland Security is expected to scrap plans to use seven warehouses purchased as part of a $38 billion program to flip them into large-scale immigration detention centers. Sources say the warehouses will either be sold or used for other purposes. A federal appeals court has ruled that the Trump administration can remove and replace a slavery exhibit at the site of the nation's first executive residence in Philadelphia. Mayor Sherelle Parker.
16: I will pursue every legal action possible in efforts to reverse this decision.
13: In other news, President Trump has awarded the nation's top medal for valor in combat to two Marine Corps veterans and a recent U.S. soldier.
17: We owe everything to heroes like those we celebrate today, men who went willingly to the darkest and most dangerous corners on earth to defeat evil so we could live free.
13: Honors were awarded to retired Marine Corps Colonel John Ripley, retired Army Major Nicholas Dockery, and retired Marine Major James Capers. You can now get a new flip phone, but with a twist. 80s tech firm Commodore announced they are releasing flip phones that have no social media apps whatsoever.
6: I love that, but they need to go a step further. I mean, you're decades too young to remember the Commodore 64 computers from the 80s.
13: Right.
6: But it needs to look like that. It needs to have a blue screen. It needs to play like my favorite games, like Summer Games and G.I. Joe. It needs to go like full 80s. And I would buy that like tomorrow.
13: I'm sure they're going to have games on there. Something's got to replace the social media stuff, no?
6: They don't have Micro League Baseball. I don't want any part of it.
13: There you go.
6: That's Nicole, 6 minutes in front of the hour.
18: The board recommends approving.
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6: A father made a promise to his daughter for her wedding day that even a heart attack couldn't stop. According to People.com, Rick Nelson's daughter, Rachel, was recently set to marry her fiancé in Ohio. Unfortunately, days before the ceremony, Rick began experiencing chest pains while visiting a friend. His wife, Gail, immediately got him to the Cleveland Clinic's Marymount Emergency Department, where medical staff were able to determine that Rick was having a heart attack. Rick underwent testing that revealed he had multiple severe blockages that could only be treated with open-heart surgery. Before his procedure, Rick shared one request with the surgeons. My daughter Rachel's getting married Saturday. I have to be there. Multiple Cleveland Clinic staffers from various departments came together to coordinate something none of the Nelsons could have expected, a venue change to the hospital rooftop, allowing Rick to be present and walk his daughter down the aisle. Rick was discharged from the hospital this week, and he's home recovering after fulfilling his promise to his daughter. And that'll do it for this hour. For Nicole Murray and Dom Savino, I'm Mike Gavin. 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
29: He insists the deal with Iran he signed Wednesday is a great one. I'm Dave Anthony, Fox News, but President Trump was pressed on that on the Axios show with Mark Caputo.
30: You had talked about you only wanted unconditional surrender. And,
31: well,
30: the MOU doesn't look like unconditional surrender.
31: Well, it really probably is unconditional surrender.
30: It is?
31: I think so.
29: The president says the deal prevents Iran from getting a nuclear weapon and reopens the Strait of Hormuz for shipping, but some in Congress are critical, including Republicans.
32: They're going to get $300 billion no matter where it comes from. They're going to have sanctions that we had before the war removed.
29: Congressman Rich McCormick also tells Fox
32: they really will have a lot of money freed up now to rebuild their military, and I really don't like that. I don't trust this regime at all.
29: The deal opens up 60 days of nuclear talks, and Vice President Vance's trip to take part in those today did not happen.
33: Negotiators were going to be meeting in Switzerland, but the meeting has now been postponed. The White House putting out this statement saying the plans for the upcoming technical talks have not been finalized, and the U.S. delegation has been prepared to depart at the first available opportunity, but the logistics of these negotiations have never been simple or predictable.
0: Fox's Max Gordon in Dubai. There are reports Iran wasn't going to go, upset over new fighting in Lebanon between Israel and Hezbollah militants. At least 18 people reported dead, and along with four Israeli soldiers. The U.S. military has blown up another suspected drug smuggling boat off South America's coast, killing three on board. It's now more than 200 alleged narco-terrorists who died in this operation targeting drug trafficking since September. In New York City, those shots were fired in Times Square, where a fight broke out and someone was also slashed with a knife in the neck and hospitalized. People also were running cover for cover in another shooting a few blocks away. Later, one person's in custody, police searching for more. It all happened hours after a massive victory parade celebrating the New York Knicks NBA championship. 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
0: The Obama Presidential Center opens to the public today after a celebrity-filled opening ceremony in Chicago. The former president says,
9: "More than anything, I hope this center will serve as an affirmation of just how special, how precious our democracy truly is."
10: Every living former president and first lady here to commemorate this event, except for President Trump, who was not invited and who has compared the Obama Presidential Center to trash. And the Obamas took plenty of veiled shots against President Trump and his policies during the remarks, like Michelle Obama touting her husband's accomplishments, noting to applause that Obama won a peace prize. The Obamas also talked about how they hope this center, the largest and most expensive in presidential library history, will be a resource for the city's crime and poverty-ridden South Side. It's also worth noting some of the contractors who actually built this center weren't celebrating. They were protesting over millions of dollars in payments that they say they are still owed.
0: Fox's Garrett Tenney in Chicago. A Republican who's been absent from Congress for months is getting ready to return in New Jersey.
11: A political consultant to Republican Congressman Tom Kaine Jr. says he is set to return June 30th, saying the congressman, who has an unspecified illness, is eager to return to in-person work and resume a full schedule. Kaine last voted in the House March 5th. An April post to social media said he's been dealing with a personal medical issue and his doctors expected him to recover.
0: Fox's Lisa Lissette. Sarah, Democrats hope to vote Kaine out in November as they try to win back control of Congress. On Wall Street, no trading on this Juneteenth holiday that'll also close schools and banks and post offices. At soccer's World Cup, Mexico shut out South Korea, becoming the first team to advance to the next round. And Team USA hopes to do the same this afternoon after beating Paraguay in their opening match last week. The Americans play Australia at 3 p.m. Eastern on Fox. I'm Dave Anthony, and this is Fox News.
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13: Fayette County Public Schools are under scrutiny after a financial review revealed significant budget mismanagement. The Finance Committee admits revenues were overstated and multiple grants were overspent. The chief financial officer says the district took its eye off the ball and now it's restructuring how it handles taxpayer funds moving forward to prevent future shortfalls. Kentucky State Police have finally made an arrest in a 36-year-old Hardin County sexual assault case. 66-year-old Robert Camperano was apprehended in Texas for allegedly raping a woman in 1990. Detectives were able to crack the cold case by matching newly retested DNA evidence to Camperano following a separate conviction. He's currently awaiting extradition to the Commonwealth. The Coast Guard has shut down a 2-mile stretch of the Ohio River near Milton after overnight storms dropped a massive power line into the water. The navigable channel is completely closed as utility crews rush to secure the high voltage hazard. Multiple ships are stuck waiting outside the safety zone until the river is cleared. Several people are hospitalized following a hazmat emergency at a Wayne County Senior Citizens Center. First responders rushed to the facility in Monticello Thursday afternoon after receiving reports of a dangerous gas leak. Crews evacuated the vulnerable residents and transported multiple patients to the hospital as they worked to find the source of the fumes. The brother of a convicted murderer is facing perjury charges in Nelson County over the Crystal Rogers case. Nick Houck entered a not guilty plea on Thursday. Prosecutors allege he lied under oath during the investigation into Rogers' disappearance. His brother, Brooks Houck, is currently serving time for complicity to murder the mother of five. Nick Houck is now out a $25,000 bond. I'm Travis Laird.
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24: And good morning. This is WHOP News. 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My name is Hannah Hagman reporting. The outgoing student school board representatives were recognized for their service, and a 5-year strategic plan was presented at Thursday's Christian County School Board meeting. Carla Quintanilla represented Hopkinsville High School, and Kavion Ivory represented Christian County High School on the board for the 2025-26 school year, and the pair graduated in May. Superintendent Chris Bensel says they contributed to many important conversations by being a voice for their classmates, and he appreciates their service. Turning to voting matters, board members were presented with the 2026-2031 strategic plan. Director of Academics Katie Ralston presented the plan, which includes 5 focus pillars: academic excellence, student readiness, family and community partnerships, professional culture and compensation, and operational efficiency and facilities. Ralston also shared that accountability is an overarching pillar, and there will be a system developed to measure the progress of the other 5 pillars.
25: This one, however, accountability is an overarching pillar for the other 5. It will measure and show how we are accomplishing the other 5 pillars, which I will talk about in just a minute. Our Department of Education is incentivizing districts to go this route, to start having a local accountability system where we're getting input all the time, not just in a strategic plan or in committees, but all the time around what does our community want to see and know about our school.
24: Jazzing for Juneteenth is set to take over the Hopkinsville Christian County Visitors Bureau on Saturday, and the community is invited to come learn more about local Black history and hear some fine music. We've all heard of Juneteenth, which is a federal holiday on June 19th that celebrates the end of slavery in the United States. Organizer Bonnie Lynch says it specifically honors June 19th of 1865, when enslaved peoples in Galveston, Texas, learned they had been freed. She says the community's history teacher, Miss Treva Hooks, will provide information on the history of that time, and there will be live music, food, and fun starting at 4 p.m.
3: We get an opportunity to tell a little bit about Juneteenth, the beginnings, why it took so long to get here, and everything that's associated with that. So it's part of educating our community, and of course the children, generations, and then with different aspects of Juneteenth, what it was all about. And we're just excited to do that. And we have, in addition to Tina Brown, our headliner singer, we have our own history teacher, Treva Hooks, is going to be talking about the history of music and Juneteenth. And
24: the Salvation Army of Hopkinsville is inviting the community to help them welcome Major Jason Swain as the new Corps officer leading local operations. While he officially takes over June 22nd, a Welcome Sunday service will be held on June 28th at 11 a.m. at the Salvation Army at 310 East 7th Street. The Hopkinsville Police Department is asking for the public's help to identify three suspects who were recently caught on camera stealing items from cars out of apartment complex parking lots. You can find videos of the suspects on the Hopkinsville Police Department Facebook page, and if you have any information, call the ECC at 270-890-1300. More news after this.
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15: Here's your WHOP Weather Center forecast. A blend of clouds and sun today with a high of 82. Northerly winds 5 to 10 miles an hour. Lows level off around 61. Tonight, mainly clear skies. Tomorrow, 85. Upper 80s. Sunday, with storms likely. Turning cooler Monday with highs in the low 80s. Chance for storms continues. That's the forecast from the WHOP Weather Center. I'm meteorologist Megan Mulford. Right now, it's 66 degrees.
24: News continues on WHOP. Celebration of Life Services for 63-year-old Florence Lewis Doro of Hopkinsville will be at 11 a.m. on Saturday at First Christian Church. Visitation will be Saturday from 10 a.m. until the funeral hour at the church, with Huggert, Beard, and Giles Funeral Home in charge of arrangements. Funeral services for 88-year-old Mary Faye Jordan will be at 1 p.m. on Saturday at Maddox Fuqua Hinton Funeral Home. Visitation will be at the funeral home on Saturday from 11 a.m. until the time of service. Funeral services for 88-year-old Bobby Rogers of Hopkinsville will be on Saturday at 2 p.m. at Huggert, Beard, and Giles Funeral Home. Burial will follow in Riverside Cemetery. Visitation will be on Saturday from noon until the funeral hour at the funeral home. Funeral services for 61-year-old Daryl the Tater Guy Chin of Cadiz will be at 10:30 a.m. on Tuesday at Greater Cumberland Baptist Church. Burial will follow in Kentucky Veterans Cemetery West with full military honors. Visitation will be on Monday from 5 until 7 p.m. at the church, with Lamb Funeral Home assisting with the arrangements. And Celebration of Life services will be held at a later date for 80-year-old Larry Young of Hopkinsville. Maddox Fuqua Hinton Funeral Home is in charge of those arrangements and will announce them as they become available. And that's been your news and your obituaries. For more, visit us online at WHOPAM.com. I'm Hannah Hagman reporting.
4: 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It's coming up on A Look at UK Sports.
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4: Former Wildcat Kyle Wilcher has had a long basketball career playing overseas. And last season, he had a couple of occasions to go up against new Wildcat Usman Ejiai. I caught up to Wilcher to find out a little more about Ejiai and how he'll stack up in the U.S. college game.
9: He can shoot the three, and he's an explosive athlete. I think when you combine those two things, and then also when you go to a college campus and you work with player development coaches, I think he's only going to improve other things.
4: What about holding up physically? He doesn't look to be the thickest guy, certainly, but he's also, he's 22, so he's older than the average rookie.
9: For sure. I mean, I think, I don't think you need to be concerned just in a sense that the game is changing. I mean, there's a lot of the game is up and down at that level. I think, like you said, he might have a skinny frame, but with time he can, work with the coaches and get on campus. And, I know from experience myself, I came in super skinny and you just got to work. And I think just one of those things that with time he'll fill out. And I think, he's going to be great.
4: The UKAthletics.com website lists Usman Ejiai at 7 feet tall, 210 pounds. That is a look at UK sports.
10: Good morning. This is a WHOP sports update brought to you by Chick-fil-A. I'm Joe Wilson. Two of the hottest teams in the Ohio Valley League will meet tonight at Brooks Stadium as the Hoptown Hoppers take on the Paducah Chiefs. Thursday was a night off in the league. Hoptown enters tonight's game with a half-game lead over the Henderson Flash for first place in the OVL with an 11-4 record. The Hoppers defeated the Chiefs 8-5 on Monday night. Hoptown's next home game is Saturday against the Full Count Rhythm. Game time scheduled for 6:30. Airtime will be at 6:15 on 95.3 The Farm and 953thefarm.com. The Louisville football team landed an in-state recruit. Owensboro Catholic quarterback Jermail Carruthers committed to the Cardinals on Thursday. The three-star chose Louisville over offers from North Carolina and Oregon State, among others. The St. Louis Cardinals surrendered 6 runs in the bottom of the second inning during a 14-6 loss to Kansas City last night. Michael McGreevy starts with the Cardinals against KC tonight. Airtime set for 6:20. 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The series finale between the Braves and Giants was postponed due to rain in Atlanta. The Chicago Cubs begin a series against the Toronto Blue Jays at Wrigley Field this afternoon, and the Reds are also back on the diamond tonight. They square off against the Yankees in the Bronx. The Angels will be without their 3-time American League MVP for the foreseeable future. Los Angeles has placed center fielder Mike Trout on the 10-day injured list due to a hamstring injury. Wyndham Clark is sitting atop the leaderboard of the U.S. Open after the first round was suspended due to darkness yesterday. Clark is 6-under par through 16 holes. And the United States will be back on the pitch today for its second match of the 2026 FIFA World Cup. The U.S. men's national team is set to battle Australia in Group D play at Lumen Field in Seattle. The American star player Christian Pulisic is questionable for the match due to a calf injury. The United States will close out group play with a match against Turkey on June 25th at SoFi Stadium. That's sports. I'm Joe Wilson reporting.
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20: 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All these years, I pray, Our Father who art in heaven. Wow, that seems pretty clear. your heavenly Father. In my Father's house are many mansions. I go and prepare a place for you so that where I am, you shall also be. He wants the southern border in Texas to be like a front porch with a big welcome mat for people. You can't call yourself a Christian and destroy God's creation with greenhouse gases. He urged Biden to lease federal land to abortion providers. He's officially running a non-meat campaign. He said Jesus Christ is the immigrant deported without due process. And it just goes on from there.
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27: 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So Waymo recalled almost 4,000 cars. 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
11: There never seems to be enough time in the day to get all your farm work done. You're tempted to cut corners, but doing so can put you at risk of injury or worse. I urge you to resist the temptation. Play it safe. So what if it takes a little longer? You'll live to farm another day. Farm safety is everyone's business. This reminder is brought to you by Farm to Fork through the generous support of listeners like you across the country. The U.S. exports about 20% of its agricultural production. By comparison, Australia exports 70%. According to Katie McRobert, executive director of the Australian Farm Institute. But she adds, farmers there have pretty much maxed out their production.
14: We are lagging both the U.S. and Canada in productivity growth. So if you take a positive spin on that, you can say that because we had such a strong spike in productivity growth 30 years ago under deregulation, that's why we've now kind of reached a plateau because we made all the early gains, picked the low-hanging fruit. However, none of us can afford to take our eyes off productivity.
11: McRobert elaborates.
14: Productivity being just that very sometimes crude but really important measure of, are you making best use of your resources? Are you being able to produce what you need to in a way that is not just efficient but also sustainable long-term?
11: McRobert says sustainable farming in Australia is pretty much the same as sustainable farming in the States.
14: When I say sustainability, I'm not just talking about environmental impact, but also the profitability and the social impact of farming across the world, and looking for those shared values that bring us together and where we can identify different paths to get to that shared outcome that we can all recognize as important.
11: That's Farm to Fork. I'm Daryl Anderson.
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22: On this Friday, CNN, which obviously favors the Democratic Party, has come to the conclusion that the Democrats are losing momentum in the midterm election polling. This is pretty interesting. So President Trump, obviously with Iran and higher gas prices and the cost of living going up 4% in the USA, has pressure on him and the Republicans as well. But the Democrats do not seem to be capitalizing on this. And now with the so-called deal with Iran, the president and the Republican Party may capture momentum, but it's very unusual. In an off year, the minority party usually gains power. Now, the reason I believe the Democrats are not doing well, and again, this is on CNN polling, so could be wrong, is that they have so many loons in the party, so many people who are communists or socialists or this guy with the Nazi tattoo in Maine or Newsom or the highest gas taxes in California and the country, on and on and on and on. And Americans, they're not locked into day-to-day news activities, but they know a crazy person when they see him or her. 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
3: Here's your WHOP Weather Center forecast. A blend of clouds and sun today with a high of 82. Northerly winds 5 to 10 miles an hour. Lows level off around 61. Tonight, mainly clear skies. Tomorrow, 85. Upper 80s. Sunday, with storms likely. Turning cooler Monday with highs in the low 80s. Chance for storms continues. That's the forecast from the WHOP Weather Center. I'm meteorologist Megan Mulford. Right now, it's 66 degrees.

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1: This update is brought to you by Charlie Henderson State Farm. The outgoing student school board representatives were recognized for their service, and a five-year strategic plan was presented and approved at Thursday's Christian County School Board meeting. The Hopkinsville Police Department is asking for the public's help to identify three suspects who were recently caught on surveillance cameras stealing items from cars in apartment complex parking lots, including two firearms. Videos can be found on the Hopkinsville Police Department Facebook page, and folks with information on the thefts can contact the ECC at 270-890-1300. The Hopkins County Humane Society is celebrating after receiving a $50,000 grant that will help them renovate their temporary shelter while they await the start of the rebuild of their permanent shelter. I'm Hannah Hagman reporting.
2: Here's your WHOP Weather Center forecast. A blend of clouds and sun today with a high of 82. Northerly winds 5 to 10 miles an hour. Lows level off around 61. Tonight, mainly clear skies. Tomorrow, 85. Upper 80s. Sunday, with storms likely. Turning cooler Monday with highs in the low 80s. Chance for storms continues. That's the forecast from the WHOP Weather Center. I'm meteorologist Megan Mulford. Currently, 73.
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8: This is a Bloomberg Money Minute. Food makers are screaming, no way, amid a serious shortage of the increasingly popular protein.
9: Whey protein is a byproduct of making cheese, and that's a big part of the essential challenge right now.
8: Christina Peterson, reporter for Bloomberg News, says it's just not easy to make more, and so the whey shortage could be about to get worse.
9: You can't just make more whey protein without making more cheese, and then you would have to store it and sell all that cheese.
8: The jump in demand and price for whey comes as snack makers, restaurants, and others rush to put it into just about everything to please the appetite of those taking weight loss drugs. But Peterson says switching to milk protein concentrate or soy or pea protein is often a recipe for disaster.
9: The problem is that whenever you change ingredients, you often have to reformulate. I spoke with one company that used just a different source of whey protein, and they said it turned their pancake baking mix to sawdust.
8: Denise Pellegrini, Bloomberg Radio.
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10: I don't know if it was nervousness, but I scratched my neck and started bleeding from my neck, and I couldn't. Which is not what you want to do in a restaurant. Like, people don't like to come to a restaurant and see the guy who owns it bleeding. So I was like, you know what, I'm going to go home at halftime and fix the cut. And then, of course, the mojo switched when I did that. So I was like, I can't go back. But I did see, and Mario's working on a video of what it was like. What was it like after towards the end?
11: Everybody just immediately jumping up and down, hollering, screaming, got their phones out, video record everything. Drew's doing his rapid reactions, like right there in the middle. Everybody's gathered around him. It was a fun, chaotic mess that I enjoyed and wanted to be a part of.
10: But it was
11: of.
10: Loud during the entire game.
11: It was loud, yeah.
10: Yeah, I mean, we haven't had one. Like, I know we keep saying this, but we opened – the Tyler Hero season, and we have not had games like this. We haven't had regular season games to celebrate. You know, we've had it a lot for football, but we haven't had it for basketball. Ryan took his shirt off, Drew. Can we understand why in an eating establishment?
12: We know exactly why, and that's why we stuck around hoping that Kentucky would give him that opportunity.
10: There's a video of you that, like, is something.
11: Sexy?
10: No. Mario took it. It's Mario with a selfie with you doing the running man with your shirt off and the big hat on. That had to make your girlfriend proud.
11: I texted her on the way home. I said, just don't look on social media for a while. you don't want to see this.
12: I cut the rapid reaction a couple minutes short. I had a few things planned because he was shirtless. He had both his fingers in my ears. I don't even know what you're doing with that. And he wouldn't stop making Knipple jokes. And I just thought it's a good time to wrap up this.
10: By the way, your rapid reaction looked fun. I mean,
12: it was a lot of fun.
10: It looked fun. Like
12: thanks for everyone who participated.
10: Yeah, there was a lot. You did it from here. It looked a lot. It looked really fun. I had a friend who was at the game tell me that was one of the better. Like goes to the Champions Classic every year. Said best Champions Classic Kentucky environment since the 2015 when we blew out Kansas with the team that went 38-1.
12: I've been to about all of these except last night, and it genuinely got to dreading it because the turnout wasn't getting as good, and you just when you've lost so many in a row, it got to the point you just knew what was going to happen.
10: Now I think the neutral site game in New York right before Christmas. I kind of feel like that's going to be more fun than I would have thought otherwise. You know, anyone on the West Coast now, you got to find your way to Seattle for the Gonzaga game. Like, if you're a Kentucky fan on the West Coast. And then we got to sneak into the building for the Clemson game. We can get in, right?
12: We got to
10: find a way. That's going to be cool in a true road environment. That's going to be the next neat test.
11: That's probably going to be the toughest environment they play in before they get into conference play.
10: It'll be harder than the Gonzaga environment because the Gonzaga environment is in an NBA arena in Seattle.
11: Right.
10: It's not in the Kennel. That's their home arena.
11: Their home arena. So it'll be rocking. Like we talked about yesterday, it's a big deal to Clemson fans knowing that Kentucky's going to come and play on their court.
10: And Eastern, by the way, played Clemson all right last night. I mean, I think they were down 4 at halftime or something.
11: Yeah.
10: They ended up losing by a little bit more. All right, who's up first, Shannon?
13: We'll start with Roscoe.
10: Roscoe, how are you? Roscoe is a good
14: first. Hey, good morning, guys.
10: It's a great name for the first caller after a Kentucky win. Go ahead, Roscoe.
14: Well, thank you. And let me just say, Ryan is sexy as can be.
10: Slow down. Let's not get too excited about a win.
11: Family show.
14: I love Ryan, so let me have that moment there. Hey, I think this win exposes Calipari's coaching ability. And I think the Arkansas fans are going to put a lot of early pressure on Calipari's tenure at Arkansas,

0: From Hopkinsville's News Authority, this is WHOP News.
1: This update is brought to you by Charlie Henderson State Farm. The outgoing student school board representatives were recognized for their service, and a five-year strategic plan was presented and approved at Thursday's Christian County School Board meeting. The Hopkinsville Police Department is asking for the public's help to identify three suspects who were recently caught on surveillance cameras stealing items from cars in apartment complex parking lots, including two firearms. Videos can be found on the Hopkinsville Police Department Facebook page, and folks with information on the thefts can contact the ECC at 270-890-1300. The Hopkins County Humane Society is celebrating after receiving a $50,000 grant that will help them renovate their temporary shelter while they await the start of the rebuild of their permanent shelter. I'm Hannah Hagman reporting.
2: Here's your WHOP Weather Center forecast. A blend of clouds and sun this afternoon with a high of 82. Winds out of the north 5 to 10 miles an hour. 61 tonight, partly cloudy skies. Tomorrow, high of 85. Thunderstorms likely. Sunday and Monday, upper 80s. Sunday, low 80s by Monday. That's the forecast from the WHOP Weather Center. I'm meteorologist Megan Mulford. Currently, it's 77 degrees.
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8: 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Food makers are screaming, no way, amid a serious shortage of the increasingly popular protein.
9: Whey protein is a byproduct of making cheese, and that's a big part of the essential challenge right now.
8: Christina Peterson, reporter for Bloomberg News, says it's just not easy to make more, and so the whey shortage could be about to get worse.
9: You can't just make more whey protein without making more cheese, and then you would have to store it and sell all that cheese.
8: The jump in demand and price for whey comes as snack makers, restaurants, and others rush to put it into just about everything to please the appetite of those taking weight loss drugs. But Peterson says switching to milk protein concentrate or soy or pea protein is often a recipe for disaster.
9: The problem is that whenever you change ingredients, you often have to reformulate. I spoke with one company that used just a different source of whey protein, and they said it turned their pancake baking mix to sawdust.
8: Denise Pellegrini, Bloomberg Radio.
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10: 2287. This weekend, remember, we've got the UK Murray State game Saturday, 1:30. UK women against Louisville at 6. Also, Jake Paul is fighting Mike Tyson Friday night. Are you watching that, Shannon? We're going to
11: have
10: you here at the bar, I think.
11: Really excited about that. I don't know why. Maybe it's the nostalgia of Tyson. I just hope that he doesn't come out and look like a 58-year-old man that he is.
10: Yeah, I saw they're using
11: different
10: rules. So they're using 14-ounce gloves instead of 10. They're going two-minute rounds instead of 3 and 8 rounds instead of 12.
11: I hope Tyson just knocks his block off in the first round. That would make me happy, but I don't know that that's going to happen.
10: Vegas says that the stupid money is all pouring in on Tyson, and the smart money is all pouring in on Paul.
11: I don't know. What do you think is going to happen?
10: No idea.
11: Yeah.
10: No idea. You know, we decided to get the fight here. We don't get a lot of fights anymore, but I'm hoping that feels like that's something younger people will like, wanting to see Jake Paul. We'll see. I mean, it's tough with Netflix because, like, you have to do this all this rigmarole to get the net, but we're going to get it and have it Friday night.
12: You know, I can't think of a time that I'm really interested enough I'd want to watch a fight. I think just the fact it's those two guys. I know it's not a title fight, but the fact it's those two guys.
10: So you're going to watch it.
12: I won't get to watch it live, but I want to see some of it.
10: Well, why would you want to watch a fight when it's over? Don't you want to see when it's live?
11: What do you mean, some of it too? Like, what are you going to watch? Like one round?
10: I mean, it's not that long. You're going to watch. Yeah, you're going to watch just the fourth round and then stop.
12: I want to see Mike Tyson. I want to see what he's like at 58. My age. He's my age.
11: I mean, here's the thing. You know, like, he was struggling at the end of his career. He was 38 then.
10: Yeah, he's 20 years older since the last time he fought.
11: So,
10: but I guess we'll see. 859-280-2287. One person writes, Matt, the thing I liked is that really none of our guys looked scared at the end. You had Carr taking it to the basket late, Butler, Oway, even Robinson took the three that he missed. It's nice to see that we have guys who want the ball in those moments. That's true, Drew.
13: That and when they were down at halftime, I think I might have even said to Ryan, but I was thinking at that point, the good thing about this Kentucky team is no matter what, they could get hot in a hurry and you can look up and hit three straight threes and they're back in it.
12: Yeah.
13: They made a comeback, but I was surprised they actually did it with defense and other things without a big three-point barrage.
10: Only one three-pointer. Think about this. Only one three-pointer in the last 11 and a half minutes of the game. And we won.
13: If I told you second-half defense would beat Duke, you'd be like, what? But sure, Duke missed some open shots, but I think Duke shot 49% in the first half, and in the second half shot 20-something percent. That was the halftime adjustments, and that's just to see the team we worried about defense win that way was very refreshing.
10: I also think it's worth noting that the lineup that we've talked about but we hadn't seen really all year, we saw in the last 5 minutes of the game, which was Carr at the five and four perimeter dudes.
12: Yeah.
10: They basically, down the stretch, played Oway, Robinson, either Butler or Creasa, and then Brea some as well. They played four out and Carr as the five. They did not play Williams and Garrison much in the last 5 minutes of the game. That was like the first time we'd seen that lineup all year.
12: Yeah, and Carr got buckets. Like I said, he was tough down low, scored some big buckets, then they made their big comeback.
10: And he was able to exploit the Duke big there at the end.
13: That, and they didn't lose a lot of rebounding in that scenario. I like a little Carr at the five, especially late in games. Amari Williams hit his free throws last night. I still worry about him being in if he gets sent to the line, and he's going to have at least two turnovers a game where he's trying to do too much and get on SportsCenter. A couple times it works out, and you're like, wow, what an unbelievable pass, but a couple times it lands in the crowd.
10: He never dribbles with his right hand. He only goes left, and he only dribbles with his left hand. And he looks, when he dribbles the ball, he looks unbelievably awkward. Like, it feels like he dribbles like Stanley on The Office with the ball, like, way out in front of him. And you just hope that he spins and makes it work. Although he did hit a jumper, and he was 4-for-4 from the free throw.

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8: Peace talks on hold. I'm Carmen Roberts, Fox News. The White House confirms a new round of U.S.-Iran negotiations scheduled for today in Switzerland has been postponed. The delay comes as a U.S. official says Israel and Hezbollah agreed to a ceasefire after overnight fighting. The delay in talks is raising questions about the initial agreement, which Vice President Vance defended yesterday.
9: You know, I've seen skeptics of the deal. People say the Iranians will never change their behavior. Well, maybe that's true. And if so, they don't get any of the benefits of the bargain. But isn't it worth trying?
8: President Trump had some harsh words for critics who compared the deal to the Obama nuclear deal. Fox's Lucas Tomlinson is at the White House.
10: President Trump saying his style of negotiation is with 13,000 airstrikes and a months-long naval blockade. And also taking a True Social to post the following, the president writing, "The war has diminished Iran. It doesn't any longer have an air force, a navy, anti-aircraft equipment, radar, or practically anything else. And yet the Democrats say that Iran is better off now than it was 4 months ago. Months ago, overnight, Hezbollah launched an attack on northern Israel, killing 4 Israeli soldiers in violation of the ceasefire. Israel launched retaliatory strikes, prompting Iran to cancel its trip to Switzerland to meet Vice President J.D. Vance to begin those negotiations.
8: And Israel is warning it will respond if attacked again and that it's keeping its forces in southern Lebanon. The delay is showing up in the crude oil market. Prices are inching higher at this hour. U.S. crude now $77.20 a barrel. And that still, gas prices are falling. AAA says the national average is $3.97 a gallon. And Luigi Mangione reverses course. His attorneys now say he won't use a psychiatric defense at his New York murder trial in the killing of United Healthcare CEO. This just one day after they signaled they plan to use extreme emotional disturbance. 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
12: And I'm Hannah Hagman reporting. As the usage of generative AI, of artificial intelligence, becomes more prevalent in everyday life, it means folks need to be wary when viewing AI information on the internet. The Gresham County Public School System in particular is putting out this warning after a flurry of AI-generated images and information have been circulating online locally. Perhaps the most concerning was an AI flyer that detailed an event happening at the high school that contained dates and times, but that event wasn't real and was never planned to happen. Superintendent Chris Bensel says that alarmed them, that flyer or similar ones that could be made in the future represent a safety risk to their students, as it could have brought people to the campus with no security in place.
13: And that's where we said enough's enough. We're at a point, and it's going to probably elevate till August 6th and August 19th. We understand that, but it's for our kids, it's for safety aspects, and you know, it's not this, it's this. And there's a difference. There's a difference in congregating people at our facility for a false event when kids are probably there. That's a safety concern.
12: Kentucky Attorney General Russell Coleman is suing three online betting platforms. Coleman filed separate lawsuits against Kalshi, Polymarket, and VGW Online Casino yesterday. The AG says these companies are involved in illegal wagering with Kentucky residents and are not following the state's gambling laws. Coleman has also joined a national effort to regulate prediction markets as a whole. I'm Hannah Hagman reporting.
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16: Here's your WHOP Weather Center forecast. A blend of clouds and sun this afternoon with a high of 82. Winds out of the north 5 to 10 miles an hour. 61 tonight, partly cloudy skies. Tomorrow, high of 85. Thunderstorms likely. Sunday and Monday, upper 80s. Sunday, low 80s by Monday. That's the forecast from the WHOP Weather Center. I'm meteorologist Megan Mulford. Right now, 78.
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0: want to meet people.
1: I got so many thoughts about this. I was watching, I was looking at the Obama Presidential Library and everything that they tried to build around it, and all of the associated issues. And ultimately, I came back to, did you see all the Michelle Obama interviews? I actually just feel really bad for Barack. I think he ran for president so he didn't have to hang around Michelle. I think he was like, I want to go on the road. I want to go have I told you the story about when I was a young lawyer, Buck? And I was 22, right? First year law student. And they were talking about a guy who billed like 2,500 hours. And for people out there, billing 2,500 hours is it's a monumental task as a lawyer. You're basically working all the time. Your sister's a lawyer. It's like, you're in a big firm. And I said, man, why is he billing so many hours? And one of the other lawyers said, you know, I asked him that recently. And because he's just there all hours. He gets there at 6 a.m. He doesn't leave till 8 o'clock at night. And he said, because people at the law firm are nice to me. His home life, I think there's some element to this. Sometimes you're like, why is this guy working so much? Why is this woman working so much? Because home life can be miserable for some people. And I just thought that answer, it was like, people at the law firm are nice to me. And I was like, holy cow, the guy is working 18 hours a day. And it's just a more welcoming environment than what he feels at home. A part of me thinks the reason Obama ran for president was so he didn't have to be surrounded by Michelle all the time.
2: Come on.
1: I'm serious. I'm serious. She seems awful.
2: You were part of the draft Michelle Obama to run.
1: I know, but that is one where I will raise my right hand and just say I was wrong. Because to be honest, she didn't do very much media for they hid her. And as soon as she got started doing this podcast, did you see the answer to, like, what's the future going to be for you? What's the future going to be about? She said, me.
2: I know. I'm like, I know. But, Clay, first of all, you don't need to say that you
1: were
2: wrong.
1: Right.
2: You just need to say nobody's perfect.
1: Nobody's perfect.
2: you get to move right past it. And then I would also say that Michelle Obama, you know, there was so much Obama worship in general during the two terms of his presidency that I really think it's hard for either of them going forward now to not be the center of attention. And I think for her, there's always this sense of she could have been, you know, she hasn't really had her turn, if you will. That's the sense that I get from her doing these interviews and these things. Like, she could be president for two terms and probably should be, but, you know, she's got other projects she's working on. So there's a bit of delusion in Obamaism.
1: I was going to say, people could say this is great. This is the whole Hillary story.
2: Oh, for sure. No, that's exactly the pattern, was that it was Hillary's turn after 8 years of putting up with what she had to put up with Bill, which was a lot. It was a lot. She thought that it was her turn, and then Trump came along, and then it was sad exclamation point for Hillary. Yeah.
1: I do. Do you at least a little bit feel sorry for Barack Obama having to deal with? Remember, I ate at the dinner. I went to a great dinner in Georgetown, the Osteria or whatever that place is called. You know what I'm talking about? Like,
2: yeah.
1: Obama took his Secret Service detail to go eat by himself at that fancy Georgetown restaurant in a city that he lives in. That is a weird thing to do.
2: Look, buddy, I'm going to say this. And this was true of me. This has been true of me for a long time before I was married. There is something so utterly peaceful about deciding you're going to go to a restaurant by yourself, sit at the bar, order the food you want, and just be there. You don't have to deal with anybody. Look, you don't have to entertain anybody. You don't have to look at anybody. You're just there and enjoying your food. It's like a Zen experience. It really is.
1: There is an element. Joe Flacco, I think we played this, went mega viral, right? The football player, for saying basically the exact same thing as you. I do think going in your hometown to a dinner by yourself with your Secret Service detail is a sign that maybe things are not perfect at home.
2: Well, he has to go with the Secret Service detail. That's good.
1: Right. But I mean, like, he could have the same food just brought to his house and sit down in front of the television and eat it.
2: I know, but that's what I'm saying about that peaceful moment of sitting at that bar.
1: I would rather just, sit and watch the U.S. play Australia. I love eating by myself in front of a game, but I don't think I would like going to a bar and sitting in a restaurant by myself if I were in that town, in my hometown.
2: All right, most of us guess our way through our health issues and the questions that pop up. We guess what foods to eat, what supplements to take, and then we wonder why some things make us feel better than others. The truth is, we don't know. We just guess with the little info that we have and whatever our gut instincts are. 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
4: A Laurel County grand jury has decided not to indict Michael Dylan Madden, the suspect and distant relative in Walter Tribolo's death. He was found dead inside a home outside London the afternoon of March 18th last year. His family described Walter as a father, veteran, and good Samaritan. Madden was arrested as Walter's mother, Charlotte Tribolo, saw him with a gun in his hands. She told WLEX after the news she felt the court system failed her and her son. Longtime environmental and energy journalist James Bruggers has died. He spent nearly 20 years at the Louisville Courier Journal, arriving in 1999 after jobs in California and Washington State. He won awards for reporting on the pollution of Rubbertown near the predominantly black neighborhood of West Louisville. The Courier Journal has reported Bruggers died of complications from thyroid cancer and pneumonia. He was 68. I'm Lee Mowen.
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7: Here's your WHOP Weather Center forecast. A blend of clouds and sun this afternoon with a high of 82. Winds out of the north 5 to 10 miles an hour. 61 tonight, partly cloudy skies. Tomorrow, high of 85. Thunderstorms likely. Sunday and Monday, upper 80s. Sunday, low 80s by Monday. That's the forecast from the WHOP Weather Center. I'm meteorologist Megan Mulford. Right now, 78.
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2: Welcome back in here to Clay and Buck. Let's see what we got here. We have Mick from Utah. Play it.
9: I'm a government worker, so of course I get Juneteenth off. It's kind of nice. My dad made a good point. Instead of looking at it as a woke holiday like we all do, we should really embrace it as a really conservative holiday, because it was the Southern Democrats that didn't tell the blacks that they were free until later. So we should really lean into that.
2: Interesting. Jay from Houston, play it.
10: Buck, Pete is over a year old, I believe. So you were a dad last year on Father's Day.
2: Is that right? Is that my friend? Yeah, no, I know it's Father's Day, but I'm just saying, if he's over a year old. Oh, that's right. He was just months old on Father. I guess it's my first with a one-year-old. That is true. I didn't really think about the timing on that one. So anyway, we will continue to come up with all the most exciting and the best radio segments for your listening enjoyment here shortly, including our friend Alex Berenson will join. He has got a super smart guy, brave guy. He's a dad, too. He's going to talk to us a bit about Father's Day. We'll also take more of your talkbacks, your calls, and all that good stuff, and we'll be back with you here in just a few minutes.
8: 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Clay Travis and Buck Sexton.
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16: Will the ceasefire hold? I'm Carmen Roberts, Fox News. Israel and Hezbollah agreed to a truce after overnight fighting. Fox's Max Gordon is in Dubai.
17: Now, it's important to note that this is not a retreat for Israel from these established security zones in southern Lebanon. And the IDF says that they have every right to defend themselves. And this comes on the heel of heightened fighting in southern Lebanon. Overnight, the IDF reported four soldiers were killed and dozens of Hezbollah fighters died. Lebanon reported 21 people were killed.
16: The flare-up in fighting prompted Iran to delay nuclear negotiations with the U.S. planned to start today in Switzerland. President Trump on the Axios show, still claiming victory.
18: There are no limits. We defeated them totally militarily.
16: Reuters reports Iran has already promised Hezbollah more money from its funds freed up by the Memorandum of Understanding. An AP NORC poll shows most Americans still disapprove of how President Trump is handling Iran. The poll conducted as the president said a deal had been reached shows 65% disapprove, while Trump's overall approval remains steady at 37%. Maine primary runoff results are in. Democrat Hannah Pingree will face Republican Bobby Charles for governor, while Matt Dunlap advances to a key second district race. Gunfire in New York's Times Square sent bystanders scrambling for safety. That gunfire erupted yesterday after a fight between a large group of teens, and police say they arrested a 17-year-old and are looking for others involved. No injuries reported. And fears are rising in the Democratic Republic of the Congo as an Ebola surge hits a refugee camp. At least 30 people have died since May in northeastern Congo. Aid workers say the death toll is unprecedented and families are refusing testing. America's listening to Fox News.
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21: And I'm Hannah Hagman reporting. As the usage of generative AI of artificial intelligence becomes more prevalent in everyday life, it means folks need to be wary when viewing AI information on the internet. The Gresham County Public School System in particular is putting out this warning after a flurry of AI-generated images and information have been circulating online locally. Perhaps the most concerning was an AI flyer that detailed an event happening at the high school that contained dates and times, but that event wasn't real and was never planned to happen. Superintendent Chris Bensel says that alarmed them, that flyer or similar ones that could be made in the future represent a safety risk to their students, as it could have brought people to the campus with no security in place.
22: And that's where we said enough's enough. We're at a point, and it's going to probably elevate to August 6th and August 19th. We understand that, but it's for our kids, it's for safety aspects, and you know, it's this. And there's a difference. There's a difference in congregating people at our facility for a false event when kids are probably there. That's a safety concern.
21: Kentucky Attorney General Russell Coleman is suing three online betting platforms. Coleman filed separate lawsuits against Kalshi, Polymarket, and VW. GW online casino yesterday. The AG says these companies are involved in illegal wagering with Kentucky residents and are not following the state's gambling laws. Coleman has also joined a national effort to regulate prediction markets as a whole. I'm Hannah Hagman reporting.
7: Here's your WHOP Weather Center forecast. A blend of clouds and sun this afternoon with a high of 82. Winds out of the north 5 to 10 miles an hour. 61 tonight, partly cloudy skies. Tomorrow, high of 85. Thunderstorms likely. Sunday and Monday, upper 80s. Sunday, low 80s by Monday. That's the forecast from the WHOP Weather Center. I'm meteorologist Megan Mulford. Currently, 79.
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0: I'm not suggesting you go out and dislocate your thumb so you can show your son you can put it back in. But yeah, don't whine and don't let your kids whine. You want them to respect you. And so you have to set the standard.
1: So these are all great tips, and certainly fatherhood important here as we're 2 days away from Father's Day. Last question for you, Andrew. What could the government do, or larger state governments, people who are listening right now, legislative members, people who want to help dads be more central, what could they do? What could government do to help?
0: No, that's a very interesting question. I view this more as cultural, right, than political. Yeah. Clay, I think it's you know, it's about standing up to, again, to this feminized culture, to this anti-masculine culture.
1: Sorry to cut you off, Alex. I hear every time we have this conversation, I get deluged by dads who say that they are unfairly treated in family law courts, that everything is biased in favor of mom. Fortunately, I've never had to go through this. That's kind of the direction that I'm going. It feels like we have a very 1950s court system when it comes to what the male role in parenting is, and a lot of dads feel like they're written out of their kids' lives.
0: So I hear this too. I think it's very hard to know about the specifics of any, you know, one divorce or any one case. You know, it's almost something I've been afraid to look at because I'm afraid if I see that it's as bad as people tell me, I will be very upset. But I think we should these days, if we're going to say women are equal, and women are equal, then everything should be set at 50-50, should be the base custody arrangement in a divorce. And there really shouldn't be child support being paid either way, right? I mean, if women and men are equal before the law, as they should be, then shouldn't that be the base standard? I mean, that makes a reasonable amount of sense to me. But beyond that, I'm wary because I know people get very angry in divorce, and it's very hard to know from the outside any one case.
2: Alex Berenson, oh, do you have one more, Clay?
1: I was just going to say, where can we get this? Where can everybody get this if they're interested?
0: So you can order, again, it's the Fatherhood Manifesto. Right now, it's on Amazon. There's eBooks, the Kindle. You can get it on Apple. You can get it at Barnes & Noble. But if you order today on Amazon, you'll still get it in time for Father's Day. And I hope we admit more than one day a year that dads are important. I really do.
2: Alex, one quick thing. What is one of the 50 tips that's kind of unique to you? Like, be there as a dad, super important. That's not a unique, that wouldn't be a unique Berensonism, right? I'm not saying that's in there, but, you know, so what would be one?
0: Here's one I think that may come as a surprise to people. I think it's, if you have the proper relationship with your children, you can let them make fun of you, even make fun of you sort of pretty aggressively. And the reason for that, as I say in this, is you're the king and they're the jesters, okay? You're Tom Brady and they're Chris Rock. You are in charge. So they are making fun of you and kind of having a little joke at your expense. But everybody knows who's really in charge. So I think that's actually a good, healthy thing to have happen in your house. And when it happens, it can show you that the structure is there.
2: Alex Berenson, everybody, go check out the book. Alex, more great stuff from you. We'll talk to you soon. Thank you.
0: Thanks for having me, guys.
1: 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We're just texting right now about some of the details surrounding Crockett Coffee. 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
5: A delay is being called for in the trial against an alleged shooter in a bank shooting in Brea. Lee Mowen has the story.
6: The federal trial against Braylon Weaver has been delayed indefinitely. He's a suspect accused of killing two Berea U.S. Bank employees back in April. The federal trial originally was set to begin in late July, but both sides asked for the delay, and the judge granted the motion on Wednesday. While the Attorney General's office hasn't confirmed if they'll seek it, Weaver could face the death penalty if convicted. He remains locked up in the Woodford County Jail. I'm Lee Mowen.
5: And storms this week appeared to be behind a house fire in Franklin County. Crews were called around 5:30 on Thursday morning. A child woke up to smoke and alerted the family. Everyone got out safely. The investigators say a lightning strike appeared to be what started the fire. I'm Scott Hooper.
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1: Welcome back in. Father's Day, 2 days away. I do think that conversation is big culturally, and I was just looking. Every time we talk about dads, and I think Alex said it, I do not know enough about the way that family law is structured, and fortunately, I have never had to be involved in any family law-related aspects of the court. But the number of dads of all different backgrounds that tell me if you ever get involved in a custody battle, if you are ever involved in divorce or figuring out what alimony is going to look like or what child support is going to look like, that much of it is broken and still designed as if we lived in the 1950s. And so I do think there's probably worthy for some of you out

0: there that want to do deep dives. I do think there's a story to be told there. But big picture, Buck, culturally, the idea that dads don't matter, I think, has to be pushed back aggressively. And it isn't an insult to single mothers to say that dads matter a great deal. And I feel like a lot of times they're put at loggerheads, and there's a unwillingness to talk about dads for fear of upsetting single moms.
1: Look, without dads, civilization is not possible. Without dads, who is there to deal with the wolf pack that is circling in the woods around the cabin? You know, without dads, we don't have the rough and ready men on the wall so that we can sleep soundly at night. And that should be reflected in our culture. That should be reflected in our conversation. And in no way is that a put down of women. That is just crazy talk.
2: Speaking truth and having fun. Clay Travis and Buck Sexton.
0: Most of us guess our way through our health questions and issues. 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
6: A tenuous truce. I'm Carmen Roberts, Fox News. Israel and the Iran-backed militant group Hezbollah agree to a renewed ceasefire after fighting threatened to unravel an interim U.S.-Iran peace deal. Fox's Lucas Tomlinson has more from the White House.
7: Last night, Hezbollah launched an attack on northern Israel, killing four Israeli soldiers in violation of the ceasefire. Israel then launched retaliatory strikes in Lebanon. Recall, a ceasefire in Lebanon was included in the memorandum of understanding Trump signed. Vice President J.D. Vance acknowledging at the White House yesterday to reporters that maintaining the ceasefire will be challenging.
8: We expect Hezbollah is not going to be firing rockets and firing drones at the Israelis. And we also expect that the Israelis are not going to be going wild in Lebanon, right? Both sides have to honor their end of the deal.
7: Vice President J.D. Vance was supposed to be on a flight to Switzerland to kickstart this 60-day negotiating period with the Iranians over its nuclear program, but that trip was scrapped when Iran said it would not be attending because of this attack between Hezbollah and Israel.
6: On the other major war front, EU leaders failed to agree on opening a back channel to Moscow. Amid stalled Ukraine peace talks, Council President Antonio Costa says Europe needs direct contact with Russia to protect its interest and not rely on U.S.-led negotiations, adding the goal is communication, not negotiation. A New York City police officer is hospitalized in stable condition after being shot during a gunfight this morning with a man barricaded in Brooklyn. Police Commissioner Jessica Tisch.
9: Inside of the residence, patrol officers attempted to make contact with the individual inside. After receiving no response, they made entry into the location where they observed a male holding a firearm.
6: Officers shot the 48-year-old man, who later died at a hospital. The shot that hit Officer Matthew Gale fractured his leg. 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
14: And I'm Hannah Hagman reporting. As the usage of generative AI, of artificial intelligence, becomes more prevalent in everyday life, it means folks need to be wary when viewing AI information on the internet. The Christian County Public School System in particular is putting out this warning after a flurry of AI-generated images and information have been circulating online locally. Perhaps the most concerning was an AI flyer that detailed an event happening at the high school that contained dates and times, but that event wasn't real and was never planned to happen. Superintendent Chris Bensel says that alarmed them, that flyer or similar ones that could be made in the future represent a safety risk to their students, as it could have brought people to the campus with no security in place.
15: And that's where we said enough's enough. We're at a point, and it's going to probably elevate till August 6th and August 19th. We understand that, but it's for our kids, it's for safety aspects, and you know, it's not this, it's this. And there's a difference in congregating people at our facility for a false event when kids are probably there. That's a safety concern.
14: Kentucky Attorney General Russell Coleman is suing three online betting platforms. Coleman filed separate lawsuits against Kalshi, Polymarket, and VGW Online Casino yesterday. The AG says these companies are involved in illegal wagering with Kentucky residents and are not following the state's gambling laws. Coleman has also joined a national effort to regulate prediction markets as a whole. I'm Hannah Hagman reporting.
16: Here's your WHOP Weather Center forecast. 82 this afternoon under mainly clear skies. North winds 5 to 10 miles an hour. Tonight, 61. High of 86 tomorrow. Mid-80s Sunday with thunderstorms likely.
17: turning cooler Monday with highs in the low 80s. Chance for storms continues. That's the forecast from the WHOP Weather Center. I'm meteorologist Megan Mulford. Right now, it's 83 degrees.
18: He hits that ball high and deep to center field, and it's gone! First Major League home run for J.J. Weatherholt.
19: Hi, this is J.J. Weatherholt. 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

0: I don't know if doing anything is going to work, but I know what's going to happen if I don't do anything. And Born Lucky is the story of my dad dedicating his life to being there every day when I came home from school to help me and sending me to school the next morning. And if you want to sort of tie that all together, there's so many experts these days who say, take adversity away from kids, make it easy on kids who are having a hard time. And my dad didn't do that. He took the much harder path. He held my hand through the adversity and said, we're going to walk this together, because teaching kids to do hard things, like I know, Buck, you and I talked about your mom, teaching you that you could do hard things, not letting any accommodations be made, makes a world of difference for a kid, because there are hard things in life. Just look at what the three of us are doing. There are hard things done on D-Day. It's done by people who know they can do hard things, and that's taught to kids. It's not something you just are born with.
1: Born Lucky is Leland Vittert's excellent book. And Leland, appreciate you being here. We'll talk to you again soon.
0: Appreciate you guys.
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4: A delay is being called for in the trial against an alleged shooter in a bank shooting in Brea. Lee Mowen has the story.
5: The federal trial against Braylon Weaver has been delayed indefinitely. He's a suspect accused of killing two Berea U.S. Bank employees back in April. The federal trial originally was set to begin in late July, but both sides asked for the delay, and the judge granted the motion on Wednesday. While the Attorney General's office hasn't confirmed if they'll seek it, Weaver could face the death penalty if convicted. He remains locked up in the Woodford County Jail. I'm Lee Mowen.
4: And storms this week appeared to be behind a house fire in Franklin County. Crews were called around 5:30 on Thursday morning. A child woke up to smoke and alerted the family. Everyone got out safely. And investigators say a lightning strike appeared to be what started the fire. I'm Scott Hooper.
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1: Closing up shop today on Clay and Buck, and I'm actually going to ask our buddy here, Mr. Clay, to give us some of his thoughts as we head into the weekend and Father's Day, because Clay's going to be gone for 2 weeks, guys. It's going to be a, you're going to have a little bit of an extended Buckathon. Buckfest 2026 will be happening, leading us into the 250th celebration of America. And of course, unfortunately for some of us, England's possible win over us in soccer on the 4th of July, which is just, I'm just calling it now. That's where we are. Mr. Clay, What are you going to be up to? Anything you want to share with? He's going to be missing you guys so much. By the way, he's going to be calling me like, "Are they okay? Is the audience all right? How are they doing?"
11: So, first of all, happy Father's Day to all the dads out there. You, me, everyone who is doing their best. Also, we want to say thank you. We've been on now for 5 years.
1: Oh yeah,
11: I believe Father's Day.
1: This is our anniversary.
11: The 5 year anniversary of Buck and I coming on. We're going to be with you for a bunch of years to come, whether you like it or not. We are excited about how well things have been going and the things that we're adding to the program in the years ahead. We're excited to be sharing with you. I'm going to Hawaii. I have never been to Hawaii in my life. We are going to check it out, taking the family. When I get back, I've got a new media company that I'm working on hard. There'll be a lot of cool parts of that that are going to be overlapping with what you and I do. Cannot wait for that. But right beforehand, this is the only time. I got a kid who's obsessed with football, and it is football season all the time. They give them 2 weeks where they're not allowed to practice. So this is where we're going to get away. I got a kid starting college, so I'm going to get away for a little bit, and then right after America 250, I'll be back. Now, if something truly crazy happens, hopefully it'll be relatively calm. It's not like I'm going to be unreachable, but I'm excited about it. So going to get away a little bit.
1: Wasn't there like 3 days when you were out in a row a few years back when I think it was the three different indictments of Trump came down, like actual
11: yes.
1: indictments by prosecutors, and it, you happened to be on vacation? I think
11: everyone, and by the way, it wasn't even like long vacations, and they were all unexpected. Every one of the indictments that came down against Trump, I was out on those particular days. Yes. So hopefully it's relatively calm over the next couple of weeks. But in all seriousness, love the job. Looking forward to getting away for a little bit and checking out Hawaii, which I've heard is amazing. Never been.
1: Hawaii is incredible. I'm a huge fan. Obviously, like any, some people are like, well, but Honolulu is not as whatever. Hawaii is awesome. If you go to the right places, it's incredibly beautiful. And I just wish it wasn't so Democrat in its voting. But, you know, you can't have, you know what, Clay? Nobody's perfect. And Hawaii's got a lot of things going well for it. So it's I'm a particular fan of the Big Island, but it's a real jewel of a place. And I even tried to watch some of the Jason Momoa Hawaii series, you know what I'm talking about?
11: It's yeah,
1: like they're speaking in like Hawaiian dialect and stuff.
11: Oh okay. Yeah, they did that whole yeah, I mean, it's supposed to be like the story of Hawaii, right? White people arriving or whatever. Yeah, so I can't wait. I'm excited to see it. People have told me amazing things about it, so that's where I will be. You will be hosting the ship, keeping it afloat.
1: Do we people do this thing when you're out where they relay me sports questions to relay to you? Do we keep a box of those? Do we just want a moratorium? People will send me an email and be like, hey, can you ask Clay about, you know, coach Hawkeye or whatever? Whatever it is. It's always some guy with a cool name from the South. Like, do you want those questions to be stacked up when you come back?
11: if there's truly something extraordinary on the sports front, I will record a talkback for you and send
1: there
11: it
1: we
11: in
1: go.
11: To hopefully look. USA starts in 5 minutes. If we win, we can advance to the knockout stage and hopefully be able to beat Buck's beloved British team.
1: We're going to beat these Aussies, by the way. And which is, I actually love Australian people. I really do. I think Australian people are some of the greatest people, but we're going to smoke them in soccer, even without Pulisic in. So that's an easy one. When we play my man Harry Kane and those Brits, we're going to have a tough time. All right, everybody, have a great Father's Day. I'll be back with you Monday. We'll see you then.
2: 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Clay Travis and Buck Sexton.
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15: Peace talks hit a roadblock. I'm Carmen Roberts, Fox News. The U.S. pushed to get talks with Iran started during this 60-day window spelled out in the interim deal. Get stalled, but there are hopes a ceasefire today between Israel and Hezbollah will help get things back on track. Fox's Max Gordon has more from Dubai.
16: The memorandum of understanding that was signed between the U.S. and Iran calls for an end of fighting in Lebanon, but overnight, battles between Hezbollah and Israel left four IDF soldiers dead, and Lebanon reported 47 people killed. The IDF claims Hezbollah has launched hundreds of explosive drone and rocket attacks at Israeli soldiers and civilians over the past few weeks. The White House House, sending a message that Israel needs to moderate its response. Now, with this 60-day negotiating period now underway, it's still unclear when U.S. and Iranian negotiators will meet face-to-face.
15: The delay in talks showing up in the crude oil market. Prices are inching higher. U.S. crude up more than 1% at $77.54 a barrel. But gas prices keep falling. AAA says the national average is $3.97 a gallon. The U.S. men's soccer team takes the field without a star player.
17: Team USA star Christian Pulisic is out for his team's match today against Australia due to a calf injury. Head coach Mauricio Pochettino confirming to Fox before the match that the 27-year-old was kicked in the back of his left calf during a training session last week and later felt tightness during his team's match against Paraguay. Ricardo Pepi will start today in his absence.
15: Fox's Tony Genualdo, the game on Fox just underway in Seattle. And British authorities are responding to a train collision north of London. Emergency crews are on the scene with reports of a damaged passenger train and evacuations underway. And Wall Street is closed today to observe the holiday of Juneteenth. 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
20: And I'm Hannah Hagman reporting. As the usage of generative AI of artificial intelligence becomes more prevalent in everyday life, it means folks need to be wary when viewing AI information on the internet. The Christian County Public School System in particular is putting out this warning after a flurry of AI-generated images and information have been circulating online locally. Perhaps the most concerning was an AI flyer that detailed an event happening at the high school that contained dates and times, but that event wasn't real and was never planned to happen. Superintendent Chris Bensel says that alarmed them, that flyer or similar ones that could be made in the future represent a safety risk to their students, as it could have brought people to the campus with no security in place.
21: And that's where we said enough's enough. We're at a point, and it's going to probably elevate till August 6th and August 19th. We understand that, but it's for our kids, it's for safety aspects, and you know, it's not this, it's this. And there's a difference. There's a difference in congregating people at our facility for a false event when kids are probably there. That's a safety concern.
20: Kentucky Attorney General Russell Coleman is suing three online betting platforms. Coleman filed separate lawsuits against Kalshi, Polymarket, and GW Online Casino yesterday. The AG says these companies are involved in illegal wagering with Kentucky residents and are not following the state's gambling laws. Coleman has also joined a national effort to regulate prediction markets as a whole. I'm Hannah Hagman reporting.
22: Here's your WHOP Weather Center forecast. Mainly clear skies this afternoon with highs around 83. North winds 5 to 10 miles an hour. Partly cloudy skies tonight, 61. Tomorrow, highs around 86. Mid-80s Sunday with storms likely. Turning cooler Monday with highs in the low 80s. Storms continue. That's the forecast from the WHOP Weather Center. I'm meteorologist Megan Mulford. Right now, it's 81 degrees.
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0: services that people want, need, and desire. And as a result of your hard work and ingenuity and the grace of God, you get to provide a good living for yourself and your family. And that has created the most amount of wealth of any country ever in the history of mankind. And but there is an appeal among many. Well, I don't ever have to worry about anything. They're going to take care of my kids when they're born. They're going to, you know, they're going to have free daycare and then free early education. And, you know, how good is the educational system done up to this point? We spend more per capita per student than any other country in the industrialized world, with the worst results. So it hasn't, it's not a good track record. Every time socialism, communism, whatever ism that they put on it, name, New Green Deal ism, it always ends the same way. The promises they make are never fulfilled, ever. You end up with more poverty, in spite of all the promises to the contrary, than when you started. And then the worst part of it all is, in the name of providing this false security to people, those politicians, they do it for one very sinister reason. They want you to keep voting them in power, and they will provide your bare necessities. Now, to do that, you're empowering your government, which you should never do, to, at that point, rob from your neighbors. You are basically hiring them to confiscate their hard-earned money. And we've heard a lot lately about, well, you didn't earn that, and nobody can earn $1 billion on their own, and they didn't do it on their own. Obama famously said it back in the day, too. And so they will come, they will take your money, they will confiscate your wealth, and they will build their power base using other people's money, using simple math that there are more people that want free stuff than the people that have created a standard of living second to no other country on the face of the earth. And this is where the deep philosophical divide is. Democrats of old were never like this. Democrats used to be, you know, we've heard of Reagan Democrats, we were Dixie Democrats, all these names that have come up and popped up over the years. They were far more reasonable and conservative. You know, they believed in the Second Amendment. They weren't woke. They weren't pushing for men's rights to play women's sports and be in women's locker rooms. They weren't pushing Obamacare, which was a disaster. I mean, what has government done? What promises have they made that give you all the faith and confidence that the people that run the worst government schools, even though we spend the most amount of money, the Obamacare promise, keep your doctor plan, and the average family saves $2,500 a year, or, you know, Social Security is in a lockbox that they raided, same with, you know, Medicare, Medicaid, wherever you happen to be, needing health care. How has all that worked out? Government, if anything, is the most inefficient way to spend a dollar. And these people are not doing it because they really care about people. They're doing it because they want this power. If Americans elect them, that's the power you're handing over to them. Whatever they're promising you, oh, free buses, Mom Donnie, they're never going to be able to make good on that promise. But this appeal has now consumed like a cancer the entire Democratic establishment party. And nobody dares speaks out against these radicals. And then it gets worse from there. Because now the entire party, you know, it's a cancer that has grown on the party. And it takes a little bit of sophistication. You have to think a little bit more deeply on the issues at hand. When it comes to this stuff. And I'm just telling you, it's not looking good. Because they just keep growing. Anyway, 800-941-SEAN is our number if you want to be a part of the program. All right, listen, I want to tell you, ever since I was able to save money, I lived paycheck to paycheck forever in my life. And then in my mid-20s, I was able to save money. I don't know who, but they gave me good advice. They said, diversify your portfolio, put a percentage of money into gold and silver. And I've been doing so ever since. Now, we've tracked the price of the S&P, gold and silver, over the last 5 years. Here are the numbers. Between January 22 and May of 26, you know, there were peaks and valleys, ups and downs, but the results are pretty staggering. The S&P was up 45%. Gold up a whopping 110%. Silver up a staggering 415%. So the question is, are you holding all the right assets? 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
3: A school superintendent in Kentucky is fighting to get his job back amid a growing controversy over his leadership and disputed resignation. Joe Lincoln has the latest.
4: Dr. Demetrius Liggins is at the center of a growing controversy as he fights to keep his job with Fayette County Public Schools. His attorneys now claim the school board wrongly said he resigned and illegally placed him on paid leave, and they are demanding he be reinstated. The dispute follows weeks of turmoil tied to a major budget crisis and new allegations that Liggins used a questionable legal threat letter against a critic. Liggins denies wrongdoing while the board says it's reviewing the situation. I'm Joe Lincoln.
3: And a Taylor County funeral home director is facing charges. Investigators say 53-year-old David Albury defrauded more than a dozen families who paid for funeral services. He faces 13 felony counts and is scheduled to be in court on June 23rd. I'm Scott Hooper.
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9: Here's your WHOP Weather Center forecast. 82 this afternoon under mainly sunny skies. North winds 5 to 10 miles an hour. 61 tonight. High of 86 tomorrow. A mix of clouds and sun. Mid-80s Sunday with thunderstorms likely. Cooler Monday with highs in the low 80s. Storms continue. That's the forecast from the WHOP Weather Center. I'm meteorologist Megan Mulford. Right now, 81.
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0: All right, how widespread is the daycare Medicare fraud? 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
20: A new Air Force One. I'm Carmen Roberts, Fox News. President Trump and the Air Force unveiled the new Boeing 747-8 that will serve as Air Force One. It is a $400 million aircraft gifted to the U.S. by Qatar last year.
21: These planes are much bigger. The other plane was about 35 years old, and it was time.
20: And President Trump speaking at Joint Base Andrews at this time and claiming despite a delay in the planned nuclear talks with Iran, the U.S. still won.
21: And it's 60 days after to make a deal. Otherwise, we will do things that won't make them happy. But I don't think it's going to get to that. I think it's going to be very good. Remember, if we do that, then all of a sudden you're not going to have the oil flowing out of the strait too quickly.
3: And the talks got delayed as Israel and Hezbollah renewed fighting, but they have agreed to a ceasefire. After that intense fighting, it left dozens dead. Fox's Max Gordon has more from Dubai.
4: Now, it's important to note that this is not a retreat for Israel from these established security zones in southern Lebanon. And the IDF says that they have every right to defend themselves. And this comes on the heel of heightened fighting in southern Lebanon. Overnight, the IDF reported four soldiers were killed and dozens of Hezbollah fighters died. Lebanon reported 21 people were killed.
3: Catastrophic and life-threatening flooding is unfolding across the south as the remnants of post-tropical storm Arthur dumped days of heavy rain on the area.
22: Now, the millions of people across the south that were affected by the remnant of tropical storm Arthur need to be careful over the weekend. There's still standing water in many communities, and that has to recede. It could take days. It could take over a week in some pockets.
3: And that's Fox Weather's Robert Ray. 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
26: And I'm Hannah Hagman reporting. As the usage of generative AI, of artificial intelligence, becomes more prevalent in everyday life, it means folks need to be wary when viewing AI information on the internet. The Christian County Public School System in particular is putting out this warning after a flurry of AI-generated images and information have been circulating online locally. Perhaps the most concerning was an AI flyer that detailed an event happening at the high school that contained dates and times, but that event wasn't real and was never planned to happen. Superintendent Chris Bensel says that alarmed them, that flyer or similar ones that could be made in the future represent a safety risk to their students, as it could have brought people to the campus with no security in place.
27: And that's where we said enough's enough. We're at a point, and it's going to probably elevate till August 6th and August 19th. We understand that, but it's for our kids, it's for safety aspects, and you know, it's not this, it's this. And there's a difference. There's a difference in congregating people at our facility for a false event when kids are probably there. That's a safety concern.
26: Kentucky Attorney General Russell Coleman is suing three online betting platforms. Coleman filed separate lawsuits against Kalshi, Polymarket, and GW Online Casino yesterday. The AG says these companies are involved in illegal wagering with Kentucky residents and are not following the state's gambling laws. Coleman has also joined a national effort to regulate prediction markets as a whole. I'm Hannah Hagman reporting.
9: Here's your WHOP Weather Center forecast. 82 this afternoon under mainly sunny skies. North winds 5 to 10 miles an hour. 61 tonight. High of 86. Tomorrow, a mix of clouds and sun. Mid-80s Sunday with thunderstorms likely. Cooler Monday with highs in the low 80s. Storms continue. That's the forecast from the WHOP Weather Center. I'm meteorologist Megan Mulford. Right now, it's 83 degrees.
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1: This update is brought to you by Hopkinsville Electric System. As the usage of generative artificial intelligence becomes more prevalent in everyday life, it means folks need to be wary when viewing AI information on the internet. The Gresham County Public School System in particular is putting out this warning after a flurry of AI-generated images and information have been circulating online. Perhaps the most concerning was an AI flyer that detailed an event happening at the high school that contained dates and times, but that event wasn't real and was never planned to happen. Superintendent Chris Bensel called that alarming, saying it represents a safety risk to their students. The outgoing student school board representatives were recognized for their service, and a five-year strategic plan was presented at Thursday's Gresham County School Board meeting. And that's your news. My name is Hannah Hagman reporting.
2: Here's your WHOP Weather Center forecast. 82 this afternoon under mainly sunny skies. North winds 5 to 10 miles an hour. 61 tonight. High of 86. Tomorrow, a mix of clouds and sun. Mid-80s Sunday with thunderstorms likely. Cooler Monday with highs in the low 80s. Storms continue. That's the forecast from the WHOP Weather Center. I'm meteorologist Megan Mulford. Right now, it's 83 degrees.
3: This is a Bloomberg Money Minute. Food makers are screaming, no way, amid a serious shortage of the increasingly popular protein.
4: Whey protein is a byproduct of making cheese, and that's a big part of the essential challenge right now.
3: Christina Peterson, reporter for Bloomberg News, says it's just not easy to make more, and so the whey shortage could be about to get worse.
4: You can't just make more whey protein without making more cheese, and then you would have to store it and sell all that cheese.
3: The jump in demand and price for whey comes as snack makers, restaurants, and others rush to put it into just about everything to please the appetite of those taking weight loss drugs. But Peterson says switching to milk protein concentrate or soy or pea protein is often a recipe for disaster.
4: The problem is that whenever you change ingredients, you often have to reformulate. I spoke with one company that used just a different source of whey protein, and they said it turned their pancake baking mix to sawdust.
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9: News. I'm John Saucier. Four IDF soldiers killed in an Iranian-backed Hezbollah attack in southern Lebanon overnight. It comes as Israel and Hezbollah have agreed to a ceasefire starting today. South Carolina Congressman Ralph Norman on Fox Business.
10: As we've seen, Netanyahu has been in favor of the 60-day moratorium, if it works. But, with the four Israelis that they killed in Lebanon, it's not a good start.
9: Vice President J.D. Vance postponing a trip to Switzerland for talks that were scheduled to begin today. A powerful tornado ripping through Effingham County, Illinois last night, causing significant structural damage to homes and businesses around the region. Chief Deputy Sheriff Travis Bergenkamp on Fox Weather.
11: The reality of what lies ahead has set in. There is a lot of stacking and sorting of debris going on right now, but the community has come together from
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12: I'm Mike Gavin in for Gordon Deal. Monday on This Morning, America's First News, the high-profile House Freedom Caucus faces an uncertain future as some of its firebrand members head for the exits. We'll dive deep into what that means after the midterms. Plus, a look at how wealthy some SpaceX employees have gotten after the company's blockbuster IPO, and the job that AI was supposed to kill but now needs more humans than ever. That and more Monday on This Morning, America's First News.
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0: Kentucky is fighting to get his job back amid a growing controversy over his leadership and disputed resignation. Joe Lincoln has the latest.
1: Dr. Demetrius Liggins is at the center of a growing controversy as he fights to keep his job with Fayette County Public Schools. His attorneys now claim the school board wrongly said he resigned and illegally placed him on paid leave, and they are demanding he be reinstated. The dispute follows weeks of turmoil tied to a major budget crisis and new allegations that Liggins used a questionable legal threat letter against a critic. Liggins denies wrongdoing, while the board says it's reviewing the situation. I'm Joe Lincoln.
0: And a Taylor County funeral home director is facing charges. Investigators say 53-year-old David Alberry defrauded more than a dozen families who paid for funeral services. He faces 13 felony counts and is scheduled to be in court on June 23rd. I'm Scott Hooper.
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13: Here's your WHOP Weather Center forecast. 82 this afternoon under mainly sunny skies. North winds 5 to 10 miles an hour. 61 tonight. High of 86. Tomorrow, a mix of clouds and sun. Mid-80s Sunday with thunderstorms likely. Cooler Monday with highs in the low 80s. Storms continue. That's the forecast from the WHOP Weather Center. I'm meteorologist Megan Mulford. Right now, it's 83 degrees.
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8: President gets a new ride. I'm Carmen Roberts, Fox News. President Trump unveils a new Air Force One, a converted Qatari jet that the U.S. spent about $400 million retrofitting and modifying.
9: There will never be one like this. This is very unique. This is considered the world's most luxurious plane when it was built.
8: The unveiling a short time ago at Joint Base Andrews. The president also spoke about the delayed talks between the U.S. and Iran over the nuclear program negotiations and renewed fighting overnight in Lebanon. Also, some confusion about the Strait of Hormuz after Iran's Revolutionary Guard warned it was closed. President Trump says that's not true. The ships are still flowing through the strait.
9: There were a lot of them, about 700 of them, and they're pouring out. The oil is all over the place.
8: Earlier, the president had some harsh words for critics who compared his deal with the one made by then-President Obama. Fox's Lucas Tomlinson has more from the White House.
10: President Trump saying his style of negotiation is with 13,000 airstrikes and a months-long naval blockade. And also taking to Truth Social to post the following, the president writing, "The war has diminished Iran. It doesn't any longer have an air force, a navy, anti-aircraft equipment, radar, or practically anything else. And yet the Democrats say that Iran is better off now than it was 4 months ago."
8: Israel and Hezbollah have agreed to a ceasefire, but Israel is warning it will respond if attacked again. And U.S. crude finished about 1% higher today, around $77.50 a barrel. Meantime, Wall Street is closed today for Juneteenth. And Luigi Mangione reverses course. His lawyers now say they will not use a psychiatric defense at his New York murder trial for the killing of UnitedHealthcare CEO Brian Thompson. This is just one day after signaling that they had pled to argue extreme emotional disturbance. The trial is set for September. 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
14: And this is Deontay Berry reporting. People are celebrating across the country as Friday is Juneteenth, the day we celebrate when the last of the enslaved people in the United States in 1865 learned of their freedom. It specifically honors June 19, 1865, when enslaved peoples in Galveston Bay, Texas, learned that they had been freed by an executive order best known as the Emancipation Proclamation. Folks in Oak Grove celebrated with a short ceremony and proclamation reading. Oak Grove Police Chief Victor Lynch says while he may be the first African American to serve as police chief there, he has confidence he won't be the last, and he's grateful to live in this city and this country.
15: We have lived a life that is cherished, and we live in a great country. And as one singer, Brooke Benton, said, change is going to come. The change is coming. It's going to come, and it's coming. And it's just like tomorrow. It's always there. And we just have to do our part to make it even better.
14: A collision between two tractor-trailers on Interstate 24 resulted in injuries and traffic in both directions being impacted Friday afternoon. According to Hopkinsville Fire and EMS Captain Peyton Rogers, the wreck happened in the eastbound lane near mile marker 91 in Oak Grove. At the scene, an adult male in his 40s had to be extricated from his vehicle and was flown to Skyline Medical Center in Nashville for a severe leg injury. The wreck occurred in a portion of the interstate where only one eastbound and westbound lane is open. Rogers says he expects both lanes in the area to be closed for the next several hours. That's been your news, and this is Deontay Berry reporting.
16: Here's your WHOP Weather Center forecast. Lows around 61, tonight under partly cloudy skies, north winds at around 5 miles an hour. Tomorrow, highs around 86. Lows around 66 tomorrow night. Mid-80s Sunday with storms likely. Cooler Monday with highs in the low 80s, storms continue. That's the forecast from the WHOP Weather Center. I'm meteorologist Megan Mulford. Right now, 84.
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0: Linda, when I was going through my massive pile of information today, I thought of you. Tulsi Gabbard, her last day as Director of National Intelligence. Oh, what did she release? Anthony Fauci, your pal, your friend, the guy you love so much. Everything, by the way, we exposed on this program. All of the emails that were going on in late December, just before COVID, the full knowledge, the panic phone calls late into the night and text messages, is they knew from the very beginning Fauci himself gave millions of dollars to fund the Wuhan lab research. Again, Eco Health Alliance, money that originally came from his department. And, you know, and now all of a sudden, all these years later, no chance of accountability because of a pardon. Now we find out. How sad.
1: It's not just sad. It's a cover up. There's too many people that got in bed and got a payoff. And I think if we actually started to do the research we're supposed to do, we would get accountability. Now, I know that he got a pardon from Joe Biden's auto pen, and he wasn't going to be able to be held accountable in the way we wanted him to. But the civil suits are still there, and we can still fry his ass and take him down for everything that he did. So many people died alone, weren't able to see their loved ones, weren't able to say goodbye. And that's on his head. It's not ours. And he let his number two take the fall as well. Everybody's taken a fall but Fauci. And since he's so short, it shouldn't be that hard of a fall for him. We should knock him over pretty easy, in my humble opinion.
0: One of the biggest scandals ever in this country's history. And nobody wanted to hear it. The people that came under fire were people like us and the doctors on the front line that were offering hope, lifelines, suggestions that ended up being proven scientifically effective. Everything from HCQ, there's been so many studies that show taken early, hydroxychloroquine would mitigate symptoms if you took it. We had Dr. Fareed was on this program. We had Dr. Oz on this program. How many other doctors did we have on this program?
1: Dr. Brian Tyson. But remember what happened to Fareed and Tyson.
0: Robert Malone, who created the technology.
1: They had to fight for their licenses, Sean. They took them to court. They wanted to completely rip them of their medical license because they wanted to find an alternative to save lives. Since when is it a bad thing to try to save lives? Did everybody else skip the Hippocratic Oath? Is that the problem in today's America?
0: I don't think that. Look, there's been a lot of times this show has been attacked and people want it canceled and boycotting and, you know, doing everything they can do to silence me. I don't think there was ever any more pressure being brought to bear on me and this show. You know, you lived it with me, for me to tell people how to handle COVID. And then they were demanding that I release my personal status as it comes to COVID, which, by the way, I wouldn't have had a problem ever doing until they started demanding that I do it. Then I had a problem,
1: and
0: I wouldn't do it.
1: Yeah, because they were lunatics. They were COVID-19 jab sycophants. They were all nuts. Nobody wanted to look at science. Nobody wanted to look at research. The second you said, where did you get your sample? Who did you test it on? Oh, by the way, this didn't go through the FDA because you had an EUA. That it was all one of these things that you had to have a conversation about facts, and they wouldn't let it happen.
0: The very guy, Robert Malone, who invented the technology to even allow for the creation of the mRNA vaccine, said it's not finished. It's not ready. However, if you're older, this disease is impacting older people. It should not be for children. Children didn't need to be masked up. They didn't need to be taken out of school.
1: Sean, I got news for you. I still see people with those stupid masks on riding in their cars alone. You know what? You need a room with padding, bro. Like, we're done. Come on.
0: All right, let me tell you something. You want to open your business? Great idea. And you're excited? You want to do it as quickly as possible? What do you find out? You need this insurance and then that insurance. And then that means usually dealing with one broker, 10 brokers, 15 brokers. I mean, it's worse than dealing with the healthcare system. And thank God the entire industry is being transformed due to our friends at Supersure.com. I've spent hours with them. 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They have now taken insurance to the next generation, and for example, for free, no obligation, if you want to open a business, you've opened your business, you have insurances already, they will take 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
3: And this update is brought to you by Four Seasons Catering. A collision between two tractor-trailers on Interstate 24 resulted in injuries and traffic in both directions being impacted Friday afternoon. According to Hopkinsville Fire and EMS Captain Peyton Rogers, the wreck happened in the eastbound lane near mile marker 91 in Oak Grove. At the scene, an adult male in his 40s had to be extricated from his vehicle and was flown to Skyline Medical Center in Nashville for a severe leg injury. As the use of AI becomes more prevalent, it means folks need to be wary when viewing AI information on the internet. The Christian County Public School System, in particular, is putting out this warning after a flurry of AI-generated images and information have been circulating online locally. And Kentucky Attorney General Russell Coleman is suing three online betting platforms. Coleman filed lawsuits against Kalshi, Polymarket, and VGW Online Casino. Deontay Berry reporting.
4: Here's your WHOP Weather Center forecast. Lows around 61 tonight, under partly cloudy skies, north winds at around 5 miles an hour. Tomorrow, highs around 86. Lows around 66 tomorrow night. Mid-80s Sunday, with storms likely. Cooler Monday, with highs in the low 80s. Storms continue. That's the forecast from the WHOP Weather Center. I'm meteorologist Megan Mulford. Right now, 84.
5: This is a Bloomberg Money Minute. Food makers are screaming, no way, amid a serious shortage of the increasingly popular protein.
6: Whey protein is a byproduct of making cheese, and that's a big part of the essential challenge right now.
5: Christina Peterson, reporter for Bloomberg News, says it's just not easy to make more, and so the whey shortage could be about to get worse.
6: You can't just make more whey protein without making more cheese, and then you would have to store it and sell all that cheese.
5: The jump in demand and price for whey comes as snack makers, restaurants, and others rush to put it into just about everything to please the appetite of those taking weight loss drugs. But Peterson says switching to milk protein concentrate or soy or pea protein is often a recipe for disaster.
6: The problem is that whenever you change ingredients, you often have to reformulate. I spoke with one company that used just a different source of whey protein, and they said it turned their pancake baking mix to sawdust.
5: Denise Pellegrini, Bloomberg Radio.
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8: Fox News, I'm Tom Graham. Fighting between Israel and Iranian-backed Hezbollah militants in Lebanon has halted for now. That conflict and the recent escalation of violence is threatening to derail the recent peace deal between the U.S. and Iran.
9: The memorandum of understanding that was signed between the U.S. and Iran calls for an end of fighting in Lebanon. But overnight, battles between Hezbollah and Israel left four IDF soldiers dead.
8: Fox's Max Gordon there. Much of the Deep South inundated following relentless rains from the remnants of Tropical Storm Arthur. There's been flooding in parts of Texas, Louisiana, and Mississippi. Rivers still rising near the Gulf Coast.
10: We started putting sandbags down in South Mississippi early on, and as well as getting our Mississippi Task Force teams, the Swiftwater rescue teams, getting them pre-staged.
8: Colonel Steve McCraney of the Mississippi Emergency Management Agency. 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
11: I'm Mike Gavin in for Gordon Deal. Monday on This Morning, America's First News, the high-profile House Freedom Caucus faces an uncertain future as some of its firebrand members head for the exits. We'll dive deep into what that means after the midterms. Plus, a look at how wealthy some SpaceX employees have gotten after the company's blockbuster IPO, and the job that AI was supposed to kill but now needs more humans than ever. That and more Monday on This Morning, America's First News.
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0: to live there. But I do admire those that stay and fight, and they think it's worth the fight. I don't know, with all the migration out of New York and New Jersey and Illinois and California, I don't know if it's savable. You know, we'll learn a lot. I hope Bruce Blakeman wins. I like Bruce Blakeman a lot. All right, let's get to our phones. Let us say hi to Jody is in Kansas. Jody, hi, how are you? Glad you called.
1: Hi, Sean. I wanted to bring up two things that I heard President Trump say and get your take on it. The first one I heard him say was that we're not going after the military, or I guess it's the IRGC. And we talk about taking out the first tier and of leadership and their second and third. And my thought is, why aren't we trying to take them all out? I mean, the fanatical things they believe in and what they want to do with a nuclear weapon, it seems like they're the enemy. And so that's the first one that I...
0: Well, let me answer that one quick.
1: Okay.
0: I can promise you, no memorandum of understanding is going to stop Donald Trump from doing what he deems necessary to prevent that regime from ever getting a nuclear weapon or targeting or attacking America. And in the end, he will unleash Israel, too. That's what will happen. If, you know, how far do they want to push it? If they push it too far, the president told me directly what he will do. Whatever's necessary. There's nothing off the table. I promise you.
1: Great. Well, I know he doesn't want to, you know, destroy their economy and all that stuff, and I understand that. And so my thought is, instead of even going after all those things, now we've done so much damage to them, which, you know, is great. But now the biggest problem is the IRGC, the ones that believe these things.
0: Let me tell you, let not your heart be troubled. Anyone gets in the way, they're going to be a target. We've already proven with Israel that any top leader can be taken out. Just watch it unfold. You know, I wish people would look at Donald Trump's history, the actions he's taken, and take heart in that, because that guy has not left. Listen, have a great weekend. Appreciate your call. 800-941-SHAWN is our number. All right, before burgers hit the grill, fireworks light up the sky, I hope all of us will take a few minutes and remember, what is Independence Day all about? I've done Man on the Streets. What does Independence Day mean? I don't know. Independence from who? I don't know. But it was an extraordinary vision outlined 250 years ago, our founding document, our Declaration of Independence. It's the document where ordinary men make a very revolutionary claim that rights come from God, our creator, and not from man, not from government. And government only exists to protect those rights. And its power comes directly from the consent of the governed. Now, this idea gave birth to the greatest nation on earth. Now, it's time that we reevaluate, secure these principles for the next 250 years. Now, that's why our partnership with Americans for Prosperity is so important this year. Now, this July 4th, AFP and the Declaration, they have the Declaration Project, and they're asking all of us to read that Declaration out loud with friends and family, and then ask one simple question. What does it require of us today? As America now prepares to celebrate 250 years of freedom, this is one small step that every citizen can take. Now, read the words, reflect on their deep, profound meaning. Renew your commitment to the principles that did make this the greatest country God gave man. Now, we've set up a website. We're dealing with our friends at Americans for Prosperity. 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
3: For America. Sean Hannity telling the truth that mainstream media likes to hide. Sean Hannity.
4: This is the Kentucky News Network. There are new developments in the trial of a man accused of a fatal shooting, killing two employees at a U.S. bank in Brea. Here's Lee Mowen.
5: The federal trial against Braylon Weaver has been delayed indefinitely. He's a suspect accused of killing two Brea U.S. bank employees back in April. The federal trial originally was set to begin in late July, but both sides asked for the delay, and a judge granted the motion on Wednesday. While the Attorney General's office hasn't confirmed if they'll seek it, Weaver could face the death penalty if convicted. He remains locked up in the Woodford County Jail. I'm Lee Mowen.
4: And Dr. Demetrius Liggins, the superintendent of the Fayette County Public School System, he is facing growing controversy. His attorneys say the board wrongly claimed he resigned and put him on leave. They now want him reinstated as the board weighs its next move. I'm Scott Hooper.
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14: Here's your WHOP Weather Center forecast. Lows around 61. Tonight, under partly cloudy skies, north winds at around 5 miles an hour. Tomorrow, highs around 86. Lows around 66 tomorrow night. Mid-80s Sunday, with storms likely. Cooler Monday, with highs in the low 80s. Storms continue. That's the forecast from the WHOP Weather Center. I'm meteorologist Megan Mulford. Right now, 84.
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2: A school superintendent in Kentucky is fighting to get his job back amid a growing controversy over his leadership and disputed resignation. Joe Lincoln has the latest.
3: Dr. Demetris Liggins is at the center of a growing controversy as he fights to keep his job with Fayette County Public Schools. His attorneys now claim the school board wrongly said he resigned and illegally placed him on paid leave, and they are demanding he be reinstated. The dispute follows weeks of turmoil tied to a major budget crisis and new allegations that Liggins used a questionable legal threat letter against The Critic. Liggins denies wrongdoing while the board says it's reviewing the situation. I'm Joe Lincoln.
2: And a Taylor County funeral home director is facing charges. Investigators say 53-year-old David Albury defrauded more than a dozen families who paid for funeral services. He faces 13 felony counts and is scheduled to be in court on June 23rd. I'm Scott Hooper.
1: This is the Kentucky News Network.
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7: Here's your WHOP Weather Center forecast. Lows around 61 tonight under partly cloudy skies, north winds at around 5 miles an hour. Tomorrow, highs around 86. Lows around 66 tomorrow night. Mid-80s Sunday with storms likely. Cooler Monday with highs in the low 80s. Storms continue. That's the forecast from the WHOP Weather Center. I'm meteorologist Megan Mulford. Right now, 83.
8: This is a Bloomberg Money Minute. Food makers are screaming, no whey, amid a serious shortage of the increasingly popular protein.
9: Whey protein is a byproduct of making cheese, and that's a big part of the essential challenge right now.
8: Christina Peterson, reporter for Bloomberg News, says it's just not easy to make more, and so the whey shortage could be about to get worse.
9: You can't just make more whey protein without making more cheese, and then you would have to store it and sell all that cheese.
8: The jump in demand and price for whey comes as snack makers, restaurants, and others rush to put it into just about everything to please the appetite of those taking weight loss drugs. But Peterson says switching to milk protein concentrate or soy or pea protein is often a recipe for disaster.
9: The problem is that whenever you change ingredients, you often have to reformulate. I spoke with one company that used just a different source of whey protein, and they said it turned their pancake baking mix to sawdust.
8: Denise Pellegrini, Bloomberg Radio.
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11: 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I'm John Saucier with President Trump at Joint Base Andrews today with an update on the ongoing traffic through the recently reopened Strait of Hormuz.
12: Those ships are flowing out of the Hormuz Strait like nobody's ever seen before, actually. There were a lot of them, about 700 of them, and they're pouring out. The oil is all over the place. You're going to see oil drop so low. I hope the companies are happy about it.
11: Vice President Jenny Vance's trip to Switzerland for a signing ceremony for today was postponed after Israel and Hezbollah again traded deadly fire. Communities across Louisiana uniting for a cleanup effort after Tropical Storm Arthur swept across the state. Governor Jeff Landry issuing a state of emergency for six parishes.
13: What you all experienced was one of those once-in-a-lifetime events. The amount of rainfall was simply historic.
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0: Today's question comes from Isaac in Indiana. Our primary home is our only debt with a $300,000 mortgage. I have roughly $400,000 in mutual funds and a little over $300,000 invested in precious metals. Should I sell my metals and put the funds towards my primary mortgage? I know what you're going to say, but it's a big struggle for me. My initial investment in them was only $150,000, and my gut says to wait until there's enough to pay off the mortgage completely and cover capital gains. But waiting is slowing down our investing more or retirement. Kick me in the pants with your wisdom.
15: Wow.
0: Well, that's the first time I've heard that. I like that line, though.
15: Yeah.
0: I might use that.
15: Gladly.
0: Wow.
15: Gladly,
0: okay.
15: Sir.
0: So he's got, I don't know if the, it sounds like the mutual funds are non-retirement, the $400,000.
15: Right.
0: On top of the $300,000 in precious metals. I don't know why it's sentimental to him, but he said his initial, it's more about the taxes. I think he's scared of the tax hit. More than anything else.
15: And I think he knows what we'd say about, like, commodities. I think that's why he's also looking there and not looking at the mutual funds.
0: Yeah, if you're going, should I use the mutual funds or the precious metals? I would personally use the precious metals. I don't know what apocalypse is going to help you survive with your bars of gold, Scrooge McDuck style. But a paid-for house, that's what you're really trading for. Would I rather have a paid-for house or would I rather have $300,000 in gold and silver? I would rather have a paid-for house, personally.
15: Indeed.
0: And so, yes, you'll have $150,000. That was the growth. You'll have capital gains tax at your rate. It may be 15% of that. So you're talking about, really, to pay off the house, you're going to have a tax of $22,000 to pay. Now, if you are debt-free with an emergency fund and savings, you could cover that. Or what I would do is just pull from the mutual funds.
15: Yeah,
0: I agree. $22,000 from the mutual funds to cover the taxes when tax time comes due. And enjoy your freed up mortgage payment.
15: Small price to pay to have a paid for mortgage, I think. Yeah. $22,000.
0: Do the math on this. Take that mortgage payment, the principal and interest, pop it into an investment calculator for the rest of your life, and say,
15: if I invested
0: that, now we're talking. There's $1 million on the other side of paying off this mortgage. I'll take it.
15: I like it. Or just thinking about if you didn't pay off the mortgage, what you're paying in interest all of that time, you're going to pay well over $22,000.
0: Oh, yeah. So we can,
15: any way you slice it,
0: we can do the math all day long, but this is more emotional than anything. It's just a big, big chunk of money.
15: It is.
0: And there's something physical that you're letting go of to get rid of these precious metals.
15: I understand it. Well, that kick in the pants wasn't so bad. Let's go to Elizabeth, who's in Nashville, Tennessee, right in our backyard. Hey, Elizabeth.
16: Hey, how are you doing?
15: Doing good. How can George and I help?
16: I'm reaching out because I just found you guys literally within the last 2 months, and my husband and I are in $189,000 worth of debt, and I currently work in AP and wondering if I should continue to get my accounting degree or just get this debt paid off.
0: What kind of debt is the $189,000?
16: It's $150,000 in student loans between my husband and myself. He got his master's degree. And then I, when I was younger, was stupid and went to school twice and dropped out. And then it's $8,000 in a car, $4,500 with two credit cards, and then $3,000 for the vet.
0: Okay. And how much longer do you have if you continued school?
16: 48 credits.
0: That sounds like a lot of credits. So it's a couple years?
16: Yes.
17: Are you currently taking out student loans to pay, or how are you cash flowing?
16: I was taking out student loans, but we just had a two-month-old, and so I stopped school while I was pregnant because it was very difficult.
17: Right.
0: So you haven't restarted school yet?
16: I haven't restarted, so I'm trying to figure out.
17: I do think you need to, because you're not. If you told me you were paying cash, we'd be having maybe a slightly different discussion. But if you're calling me saying debt is the problem and I'm currently borrowing while I know it's the problem, you can't solve a problem while simultaneously creating it. And if we know debt is the problem, we have to stop borrowing money. That is the first and foremost step that you have to make when you decide, hey, I'm going to get my life right with this money. Got to start borrowing money. That's thing one. Thing two is we'd say, okay, now we got to get on a budget. And thing three is now we're going to start to work this thing through the baby steps, which is the method of teaching that we have to help people break free from debt and build wealth ultimately over time. Are you familiar with the baby steps?
16: Yes. We started a Financial Peace University class.
17: Excellent.
16: Awesome. And we're trying to get our income up, and between our child doesn't start daycare for another month, so when one's not with baby, we're driving for Lyft, but then we're putting that on our car and we're trying to make more income, but we don't know where to begin.
0: What's your household income now?
16: It's 120 gross. Our take home right now is 6,200.
0: Okay. Are either of you investing right now?
16: We both stopped our 401k last night.
17: Okay. Very good.
0: Because I'm wondering why you're only taking home 74 out of 120. 50 grand in taxes. It's crazy.
16: He's a high school teacher in the Metro School District, and they are on a 10-month contract, so they were withdrawing money for the summer, which we stopped that last night, too.
0: Okay, so hopefully that take-home pay goes up.
17: And then he can get...
16: It's going to go up,
17: And then he can get something for the summer to cover those summer months?
16: Yes.
17: A side job.
16: This year he's the one staying home with baby to prevent like that additional daycare from kicking in earlier.
0: Got it. And how much are you making personally?
16: 55.
0: And what would you be making if you continued this program?
16: I could go up to 100,000.
0: But that's not immediate?
16: No, it wouldn't be immediate.
0: That's sort of like, this is where this could go. So year one, could you be making 65?
16: Yes.
0: Okay. I'm looking at the ROI of this because I'm scared we're going to fast forward if you continued this school and you're going to be $250,000 in debt now with a toddler trying to clean this up, making only $10,000 more, which is you're getting like $600-700 extra in your paychecks. So that's my fear. And so the other side of this is if we pause school, we try to get our core income up without going further into debt, we clean this mess up for the next couple of years at least. Now we can start from a place of peace, a place of strength instead of desperation.
17: Yeah, these student loans, are you currently making payments or are they in forbearance or deferment?
16: We're currently making payments on them. We did

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3: Hey, y'all, it's Bryce Long. 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It's going to be a great show, and I look forward to seeing you there.
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6: Here's your WHOP Weather Center forecast. Lows around 61. Tonight, under partly cloudy skies, north winds at around 5 miles an hour. Tomorrow, highs around 86. Lows around 66 tomorrow night. Mid-80s Sunday, with storms likely. Cooler Monday, with highs in the low 80s. Storms continue. That's the forecast from the WHOP Weather Center. I'm meteorologist Megan Mulford. Right now, 83.

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2: I'm Gianna Gelosi with your Fox True Crime Minute. It was a fiery moment in court before the sentencing of the Gilgo Beach serial killer, Judge Timothy Mazzei, unleashing on him.
3: 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And you're a coward.
2: Judge Mazzei sentenced Rex Huerman to three consecutive life terms plus another 100 years after confessing to the murders of eight women, most of them sex workers. Their remains, found between 1993 and 2011, the killings went unsolved until DNA from a pizza crust Huerman threw out in Manhattan led to his arrest in 2023. Back in April, Huerman took a plea deal, admitting to strangling the women. The DA says Huerman treated murder like a game, planning the crimes, cycling through burner phones, and creating fake email accounts, all to fly under the radar. There's more on this story at foxnews.com or subscribe to the Fox True Crime podcast. I'm Gianna Gelosi with your Fox True Crime Minute.
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5: I'm Mike Gavin in for Gordon Deal. Monday on This Morning, America's First News. The high-profile House Freedom Caucus faces an uncertain future as some of its firebrand members head for the exits. We'll dive deep into what that means after the midterms. Plus, a look at how wealthy some SpaceX employees have gotten after the company's blockbuster IPO. And the job that AI was supposed to kill, but now needs more humans than ever. That and more Monday on This Morning, America's First News.
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7: Here's your WHOP Weather Center forecast. Lows around 61. Tonight, under partly cloudy skies, north winds at around 5 miles an hour. Tomorrow, highs around 86. Lows around 66 tomorrow night. Mid-80s Sunday with storms likely. Cooler Monday with highs in the low 80s. Storms continue. That's the forecast from the WHOP Weather Center. I'm meteorologist Megan Mulford. Currently 81.
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9: The Cardinals are going to be glad to get this one underway tonight as soon as possible, as they're coming off a tough one yesterday where they lose to the Royals by a 14-6 score. And now they'll try to get the taste of that one out of their mouth as quickly as possible. Welcome in to St. Louis Cardinals baseball. Cardinals Royals tonight. The voice of the Cardinals, John Rooney, along with Ricky Horton, will have the call of the game. Mike Claiborne is on assignment. My name is Matt Pauley, coming your way from our St. Louis studios. Cardinals Royals tonight. The Royals actually are looking for their third straight win against St. Louis this year, as they took the final game of the previous series and then they won yesterday in the series opener here. Cardinals had 13 hits, but they stranded 15 runners. And the story yesterday was Matthew Liberatore, who really struggled, allowed 7 runs, 5 earned, not making it out of the second inning, going just an inning and 2/3. Today's starter for the Cardinals is Michael McGreevy. He's having a very good year, 3-5, but a 2.99 ERA. He ranks among the major league leaders with 9 quality starts, including his 3 in the month of June. So he's coming in on a pretty good roll. This is going to be the first time that he has ever faced off against the Royals. It's a big night for Kansas City as they welcome the return of right-hander Seth Lugo. 2-4, 3.86 ERA, as he is back after taking a line drive to the forehead. This was a scary situation. Took a line drive to the forehead off the bat of Texas's Brandon Nimmo in the fourth inning back on June 10th. He was able to get up on his own power, but he ended up going on to the concussion list, and now he is scheduled to be back tonight. He has posted 2 straight quality starts coming into this, even though it's been a little while since he last pitched. The veteran last faced off against the Cardinals all the way back in 2023. 3 career starts against St. Louis, 1-0 with a 1.53 ERA. Also, an update on one of the top players in all of baseball, that would be Bobby Witt Jr. Witt suffered a grade 1 MCL sprain yesterday. He is not in the lineup, not going to be available today for the Royals. However, it is not a situation where he's expected to go to the injured list, and certainly is not a situation where he could need surgery or anything like that or have a long absence. He is expected, there's going to be an off day tomorrow in the middle of the series, and then the two teams will wrap things up coming up on Sunday, and the Royals do plan to reevaluate him on Sunday and then go from there. But you are not going to see Bobby Witt Jr. in the lineup and appearing in tonight's game after he got a bit banged up in yesterday's contest. Cardinals lose yesterday by a 14-6 score. Tonight they are looking to even up the series and put themselves in position to possibly win the series come Sunday. We've got a lot coming up on this edition of Ameren Total Access, including a conversation with Cardinals manager Oliver Marmol. That's up next. It's Ameren Total Access in front of the Cardinals and Royals tonight on the Cardinals Radio Network, powered by Graybar.
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0: Cardinals-Royals, game two of a three-game series tonight. Cardinals trying to even up the series at a game apiece after a tough loss yesterday. Let's go ahead and go through what's taking place tonight across the minor league system. Triple-A Memphis, they are set to match up against Nashville tonight. We'll keep an eye on that one with lefty Bryson Motz on the mound. Motz's Triple-A numbers this year really good. A 2.55 ERA, has not won a game, though, this year. Elsewhere, Double-A Springfield, they play at Wichita tonight. The Peoria Club at High A, they are set to match up against Dayton, and then the Palm Beach Cardinals at low A, they are already in action. Bottom of the fourth inning, Palm Beach is winning against Jupiter. A couple teams that share a ballpark as Palm Beach is trying to get above 500. They sit with a record of 33-33. Again, in our game, it's the Cardinals and the Royals. It is Michael McGreevy against Seth Lugo. We head back to Kauffman Stadium in Kansas City to go inside the park. We're going to do that in just a moment. 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

0: is phenomenal, and we couldn't do that without the opportunities that agriculture provides.
1: How does that really translate into quality of life for folks in Missouri?
0: Well, biofuels help bring the cost of gas down, so that helps them able to get to the ballpark. It's a clean renewable resource, but also whenever you look at putting food on the table, everybody else couldn't do the job that they do to be able to go and have fun at the ballpark on in the evening or on the weekend without all the farmers doing their job out in the countryside each and every day. If we don't provide an available economical food source, the rest of us can't do the job that we do on an everyday basis. And of course, the Cardinals team, they've got to have energy themselves, all the barbecue that is produced from agriculture in the state, they wouldn't be able to go out there and win games like they do.
1: It's a fun conversation as we've, we're tying the two things together, agriculture and the Cardinals. So as we do tie it all together, kind of what's the final thought on that?
0: At the end of the day, it's about people. Whether it's a farmer caring for their land or a team taking to the field, both agriculture and baseball reflect on shared values: hard work, community, determination, and pride in what we do. And that's something all Missourians can rally around.
1: Absolutely, 100%. Bradley Shaddy is the chairman of Missouri Farmers Care. What a great partnership we have going with the Cardinals, and such an important part of everyday life in Missouri. And we're all being impacted by agriculture. Sometimes we don't even realize it, and we are. And you're listening to Cardinals baseball right now, so you're always being impacted by that as well. Bradley, thank you so much for taking the time and for joining us today.
0: Hey, Matt, thank you for the opportunity and looking forward to Cardinals win today.
1: That is Bradley Shadd, chairman of Missouri Farmers Care. We'll take a break. We've got more coming up. It's Ameren Total Access on the Cardinals Radio Network, powered by Graybar.
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0: Cardinals and Royals tonight. 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Ameren Total Access rolling on here across the Cardinals radio network. Michael McGreevy is making the start tonight for the Cardinals. McGreevy, he's been pretty darn good here so far, not just this year, but in his Cardinals career. We're going to go down a little bit of a different path, though, when it comes to McGreevy. It is Father's Day weekend. That's going to be coming up on Sunday. A happy early Father's Day to all the fathers out there for sure. And Scotty Warman, our good friend Scott Warman from Cardinals TV, he spent some time talking with various Cardinals players, asking them about maybe Father's Day memories or the impact that a father had in the baseball playing career and everything. And Michael McGreevy, today's starter, is one of the individuals that he asked for a father's story connected to baseball. And this was the first thing that McGreevy, today's starter, came to mind.
1: My dad was my coach in Little League, and I was super young. It was the first year a kid pitch, and I hit a kid. It was one of my friends back in Little League, and he remembers the stories as well. And I'm crying on the mound. My dad calls time. He's like, "Mike, what's wrong? What's wrong?" And I'm crying. I'm like, he's like, "He's going to be okay. Like, he'll be okay. See, he's at first base right now." And I'm like crying. I said, "But I had him 0-2, Dad." He's like, "My kid's a psychopath."
0: That is Michael McGreevy as we go inside the clubhouse, built by Window Nation. That is the father story that Michael McGreevy comes up with first thing when thinking about his dad and the different impact that he had on him as a baseball player growing up. Again, inside the clubhouse, built by Window Nation. And thanks to Scott Warman from Cardinals TV for helping us out with that one. Cardinals Royals tonight. We'll take a break. We'll come back and we'll tell you what else is going on across the NL Central, and we'll get you all ready for this one tonight. 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